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1: 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Now he'll be at the Clay County Fair. 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
3: 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One boy, now I'm dead. I'm going to pick it up. 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
1: Hey, this is Lincoln from Utah. I was wondering if you could play Dylan Scott.
0: Yes, I can. Tell you what, I'll play What He'll Never Have.

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1: Ella Langley had a full circle moment on her Dandelion tour stop at Auburn University, reuniting with her longtime history teacher, Coach Pop, who encouraged her music back in school. She surprised him with a signed guitar, returning the favor after he gifted her one when she first headed to Nashville. Langley said his support is a big part of why she kept chasing her dreams. Jelly Roll is clarifying his politics after guest hosting Jimmy Kimmel Live. He says he's pretty down the middle, adding that compassion and dignity aren't partisan and that leaders on both sides are failing to bring people together. He also said he'll always shake the hand of the sitting president and is proud to have shaken President Trump's. And Tim McGraw and Faith Hill's daughter Maggie is officially engaged. Her sister Gracie shared the news and the champagne and ring reveal photos, saying the whole family helped set up the moment. Maggie's fiancé, James Rubin, popped the question surrounded by flowers and family, and the McGraw crew is already celebrating the new addition headed their way. That's your Country Nights Live news update. I'm Bev Rainey.
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0: Anytime soon, it's Jason Aldean on Country Nights Live. We've got Ella Langley up next. Thanks so much for the request. You know, she just delivered a really powerful message at a concert all about the gospel.
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0: 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I'm Bev Rainey. Megan Maroney has got the cutest dog with the coolest name.
1: I felt like I needed to see her to be able to name her. That's like a child. And I was in between Boots or Lorraine because of my song Waiting on the Rain. It sounds like I say Lorraine. So when I saw that her back feet were white, like my cowgirl boots on stage, I was like, oh, she just looks like a Boots. Yeah. And then her middle name is With a Fur.
0: Okay.
1: So it's like Boots with a Fur, but it sounds like distinguished, like Boots with a Fur.
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7: 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We meet the first and third Tuesday of the month at the Spencer Golf and Country Club. Our meetings begin at 5:30 right after work, and we keep our meetings to under an hour. Throughout the year, Kiwanis After Five stays active with numerous projects, such as Just Because Roses, Christmas Boxes during the Grand Meander, and much more. 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Or better yet, we invite you to attend one of our meetings in person at the Spencer Golf and Country Club, Kiwanis After Five of Spencer, a group of like-minded volunteers making a difference in the community, one child at a time.
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0: Carry On. It's Kenny Chesney's latest on Country Nights Live. He says that Megan Maroney insisted she sing on the new duet, and it kind of got weird, huh?
1: I knew that she would attack the song the way I wanted it. There's something about her voice. Sometimes when Megan sings, she sounds like she's been up all night. Before I sent her the song, Megan called me, and she goes, I hear you cut a song called It Just Got Weird, and she goes, I want to sing on it. She volunteered.
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0: John Morgan's going to be hanging with us on Country Nights Live soon. So here's how he decided to chase his dream of coming to Nashville.
1: I enjoy being home, especially here in the mountains. It's one of my favorite places to be. So I was pretty hesitant on moving my entire life and dropping what I was doing to go chase something that, you know, was at the time a very distant dream. You got to believe in yourself to an extent, but there's always that what if in the back of your mind, like if this doesn't work out and, you know, how am I going to make money and pay my bills? One of my friends that I wrote with a lot, he had moved to Nashville and he was like, man, you just need to start making trips down here and writing with people and see what happens. At that point, I realized I had to be in Nashville if it was going to happen. And so I was like, if I'm going to do this, I need to do it now.
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0: 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Riley Green, Think As You Drunk. 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

0: 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It's Stella Lefty on Country Nights Live. And here is the story behind her hit song right there, Boston. It's really funny.
1: With Boston, like in particular, I had the chorus to that one first and then brought it to Grace because I was like, this is going viral and there's literally no song.
0: What?
1: Like I was like, there's one line of the song. But we sat down and just like, we started, like I was playing the piano, she was playing the guitar, and we just kind of like fleshed out the verses. And I'm usually melody first. Like I'm a melody girl. So I think melody first and then the lyrics afterwards.
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5: 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We meet the first and third Tuesday of the month at the Spencer Golf and Country Club. Our meetings begin at 5:30 right after work, and we keep our meetings to under an hour. Throughout the year, Kiwanis After Five stays active with numerous projects, such as Just Because Roses, Christmas boxes during the Grand Meander, and much more. We also give back by awarding scholarships to graduating seniors. If you want to learn more about Kiwanis After Five or see what we're up to, visit our page on Facebook. Or better yet, we invite you to attend one of our meetings in person at the Spencer Golf and Country Club, Kiwanis After Five of Spencer. A group of like-minded volunteers making a difference in the community, one child at a time.

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6: It's Thursday. Everybody, welcome to show number 1700. Even. It's After Midnight. I'm your host, Granger Smith. So glad you're with me. I've got some good news on the way. Hang tight for it. I've got some Nashville news on the way, and Hudson always hunts those down. And all this here with a whole bunch of good country music. You could just feel the weekend right around the corner. That's where we are now. Welcome to the show. It's After Midnight.

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1: In Asbury Park, New Jersey, an 8-year-old boy found himself trapped on the second floor of a house fire. Smoke filled the room, and with nowhere else to go, he had to do something terrifying: jump out the window. Thankfully, police officers and a neighbor were waiting below, urging to trust them. He leapt, and an officer caught him safely in his arms. The boy was treated for smoke inhalation, but otherwise, he's okay. Officials call this a heroic effort all around. Brave rescuers, a brave kid, and thankfully, no lives lost.
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1: Whatever you're doing all night, I'm here doing it with you. It's Granger Smith here on After Midnight.

Okay, topic I want to discuss next hour with you is this. Who does fall remind you of? Call me, we'll chat next hour, 866-607-8383.

0: Ranger Smith. My name's Tim. I'm an over-the-road truck driver listening to you on iHeartRadio through B100. Enjoy listening to you every night on the interstate, brother. Keep up the good work.
1: Thank you for that encouragement, sir. I appreciate you listening. Hey, it's

0: Ann Hudson is about to jump on and share some Nashville news with us. Ann, what do you have lined up?
1: Well, we got some CMA Award scoop, Granger. I will tell you when they're planning to announce the nominees and what artist they've lined up to do it. Scoop coming up in your Nashville news next.

0: from Nashville's Music Row. 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
1: So the nominees for the 60th Annual CMA Awards will be revealed a week from today on Thursday, September 10th. Good Morning America's Laura Spencer will announce several categories live on the show, followed by a live stream hosted by Leanne Womack and American Idol winner Hannah Harper at 8 a.m. Central. On the CMA's YouTube channel, you can check it out there. CMA Awards air live from Nashville on November 18th on ABC and Disney+. Wow, those rumors about Drake and Ella Langley are really firing up about them having a collab together after he was spotted at her show. And then, well, he was at a club when he busted out his own version of Ella Langley's Choose in Texas. Fans are just convinced that something is coming and that they'll be working together soon.
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1: Crank it up.
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5: Hey, welcome to Thursday, everybody. Granger Smith here, your host. Who does fall remind you of? Like, what person does fall remind you of? That's what we're talking about this hour. I want to get your phone call with this. 866-607-8383. Earl Dibbles Jr. is jumping in here with a dumb criminal story, and I've got a good list of country music to play for you. Hour number two, I say this. Whatever the reason you're up early or up late, I'm just glad you're here. It's After Midnight.

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1: Okay, the topic of the hour, and I've been running this for a few shows now, and I think it's been a good one. Who does fall remind you of? I've got my producer, the Ant-Man, sitting with me. And we have said earlier, we had a topic that said, what's your favorite thing about fall? But now we're saying who, the person, it reminds you of this, right? So
2: do you have somebody?
1: I think my dad.
2: Yeah, does it?
1: Dad loved fall. Dad loved football. Dad loved turkey and dressing. Dad loved leaf changing. Dad loved deer hunting and hunting dove. So yeah. Yeah, it's a person. How about you?
2: Mine's going to sound so sad.
1: Why?
2: Because I spent a lot of alone time in the fall. My mom worked a ton and it was just the two of us. So I would walk to school and walk back home and I would be by myself a lot. So if I was trying to think of somebody and I was like, to be honest, I think about being alone in the fall and winter. It was a lot of that. Sorry, I didn't mean to bring this whole thing down.
1: You're right. That is a sad, sad story. I need a phone call now to lift me up. So somebody help me with this. 866-607-83.

0: 83.
1: Fall is when my grandmother and my mom used to start making cakes and pies and all that other stuff. And also with crochet and making gifts for people for Christmas. Hope you have a good one.
0: Yeah, you think of the smells with that, mm-hmm. you know, the fall smells of the house. That's a cool thing.
2: That is cool.
0: It's a good phone call. 866-607-8383.
3: Fall reminds me of a female named Christy. It's her favorite time of the year. Changing of the leaves, the crisp morning air, everything changing into beautiful colors, the air smelling clearer. It's a beautiful time of year. Her name is Christy, and that's what it reminds her of.
0: Yeah, shout out to Christy.
2: I think that was Christy.
0: Maybe that is Christy. Maybe, yeah. Christy? Is that you?
2: It might have been.
0: 866-607-8383.
4: 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We want to hear from you. 866-607-8383. 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

0: Hey, Granger, it's Julian up here in Montana. I just want to say your station is what keeps me going while I'm on duty at night.
1: Yeah. Hey, thanks for listening, man. I appreciate the kind words.

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A mother and her son are both arrested and put in jail because they're dumb. Earl's going to fill in the blanks on that story. Earl Dibble's Dumb Criminals coming up next.

0: civils and dumb criminals on After Midnight.
1: I'm Earl Nibbles Jr. I'm a country boy. I'm an honest boy, too, and crime don't pay. I got a story to prove it. A video's been released showing a mom squaring off with a police officer while her son was being arrested for DUI. The 19-year-old was initially pulled over after they suspected that he was driving while intoxicated. The mom then showed up and appeared to be intoxicated herself. That's when she tried to tackle the cop that was arresting her son. She was charged with battery of a police officer. Her son was charged with aggravated DUI. They both were charged with being dumb.
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4: Hey, thanks for starting your Thursday here with me on After Midnight, y'all. I'm Granger Smith, your host. Hey, I've got some things that went down on this day in history I want to talk about this hour. Plus, some Nashville news with Ann Hudson. She's keeping you in touch with your favorite stars out there in Nashville. Some things went down, and she's going to tell you about it. Hang tight for all of this here early on a Thursday. We are After Midnight.

It was the very first time one of these was ever flown in battle. You have a guess about that? I'll share that coming up in history, plus some other things that went down on this day in two songs.

0: loves talking about history, and he's even got the diploma to prove it. It's time for This Day in History on After Midnight with Granger Smith.
1: On this day, September the 3rd, 1777, the Stars and Stripes was flown in battle for the very first time. 1783, the American Revolution officially came to an end when the Treaty of Paris was signed. 1939, Britain and France declare war on Germany in World War II. 1951, the first soap opera, Search for Tomorrow, debuted on CBS. Some famous birthdays include actor Charlie Sheen and Olympic snowboarder Shaun White. Those are just a few things that went down on this day in history.
0: You've got it locked on After Midnight with Granger Smith.
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0: when the rest of the world is asleep. We're keeping things rolling. This is After Midnight with Granger Smith.
1: Hey, y'all. It's Granger Smith here on After Midnight. Thanks for staying up.

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0: Ann Hudson is coming up next with all the latest from Nashville. 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
1: Well, Granger, this is neat. Dolly Parton's family has announced a major new celebration that will give fans on both sides of the Atlantic a chance to honor her legacy. And, you know, Dolly was already involved in these plans. I've got that story coming up in your Nashville news next. Buffy.

0: Here's what's new in Nashville. Here's Ann Hudson.
1: So Dolly Parton's estate has announced Dolly Fest, the celebration of a lifetime. It'll be a two-day festival planned for both Nashville and London on consecutive weekends in 2027. Dolly had already been involved in planning the Nashville celebration before her passing, and it will now continue in her memory. With London added as a second location, exact dates and additional details will be announced soon. Wow, those rumors about Drake and Ella Langley are really firing up about them having a collab together after he was spotted at her show. And then, well, he was at a club when he busted out his own version of Ella Langley's She Was in Texas. Fans are just convinced that something is coming and that they'll be working together soon.
0: 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Just head over to AfterMidnight.com and make sure to follow Ann on Instagram at Hudson Ann.
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know the night shift isn't easy. That's why we're bringing the music and the meaning. Granger's with you all night with songs, stories, and conversations that keep it real. Thanks for being a part of the After Midnight family.

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6: Third Shifters, hey, we've got one more to go. We're almost there. The weekend is right around the corner. I'm glad to be here with you. Granger Smith here, your host of After Midnight. I've got this question. What's your opinion on electric cars? Now, this is going, as I get these phone calls from you guys, I'm going one direction, you know? I'm not getting many people defending them. So maybe if you are, call me. How do you feel about electric cars? 866-607-8383. I've also got a old Bibble Jr., the country boy with a dumb criminal story. Hour number four starts right now. Let's go. I threw

Okay, question of the hour. This has been a good one. Where do you stand on electric cars? You like them? You hate them? 866-607-8383. We'll talk in two songs.

0: Thanks so much for staying up with us. This is After Midnight with Granger Smith.
1: Okay, topic of the hour. How do you feel about electric cars? I've got my producer, the Ant-Man, sitting with me. We've been running this topic for a few days, and it's been so interesting because people that listen to this show are mainly against electric cars.
2: It seems like it. And we've actually had conversations before the show is that I'm now on Facebook Marketplace looking.
1: But here's the thing. This is the reason I started this topic, for a specific reason, because everyone that has, let's just say it, a Tesla. Mm-hmm. I don't know many. I don't know much about other ones. And this we're not sponsored by them. It has nothing to do with that. But people usually are, they swear by it.
2: Right.
1: They're like, man, once you go, it's hard to go back.
2: I have heard a few, but it's only been with trucks. The truck, they haven't necessarily loved. But everything else I've seen, the people that I've spoken with, they do love their Teslas.
1: Yeah. And to the core of my being, I resonate with these callers.
2: Yeah.
1: They're like, hey, ain't going to be in my driveway.
2: Right, sure.
1: I get that. But I'm kind of curious at what everyone else thinks. And so I want your call right now, 866-607-8383.
3: Thing about Teslas and everything, I really got to inspect one at first. But a robot driving me, I just don't know if I trust that. But if something breaks in it, the price is going to be extremely high. Considering a hybrid battery was, I think, $45. That's expensive for a battery. God knows what it is in a Tesla. I'd rather me drive. I don't trust a robot.
1: Yeah. There's two different ways to look at that. And first of all, I hear that. I hear that fear. But the other way to look at it is we are so distracted. Our driving is so distracted now. So unless someone says, I keep two hands on the wheel,
2: right,
1: 10 and two, I watch the windshield, I never play with the radio dial, I never talk to someone in the back seat, I'm never distracted by a text message, never. Then I would say, amen, then you should drive your own car. But for everyone else out here, you know, including me, that gets distracted by a squirrel that runs across the front of the highway, then I'm not totally against a computer that never stops watching. Maybe I know I'm probably weird to think that on this program.
2: I don't think you are.
1: But
2: I'll be honest. The more I've thought about it, you just said a squirrel running out in front of you. Would a Tesla see a deer before it hit you?
1: Yeah.
2: A break? Would it?
1: Yeah, of course. And the idea is that you're supposed to also be watching along with it, so you would be able to. But maybe the Tesla would make a better decision on what to do with a deer. Mm. Because you have a couple decisions with a deer. You swerve.
2: Yeah.
1: You slam on your brakes. Uh-huh. Or you go right through it.
2: Yeah.
1: And it kind of depends on what you're driving. If I'm driving a one-ton dually
2: with a grill guard, that's right.
1: I'll just go right through it.
2: Yeah, of course. But if you're driving a Model Y, what are you doing?
1: Let's get some more. 866-607-8383.
4: My name's Amber. I live in Erie, Pennsylvania. My problems with the electric cars are, one, a lot of common people can't afford them. You have to be of a certain financial bracket to afford them. Most people can't. And two, what they don't tell you is the fires. When they catch on fire, the firemen can't put them out. So they just have to contain the fire until they burn themselves out. That's very, very dangerous. And if you get caught inside the car, you're dead. Definitely. You're dead. If

0: nobody can get you out, yeah, you're a goner.
1: Okay. Here's one thing about that. Here's okay. one thing about that. And once again, let me say, Ant-Man, I am not saying I'm going to get a Tesla. I'm not. I drive a 2004 Duramax. That's right. You know, I'm as
2: you're paying $5 a gallon for gas right now.
1: I'm as far rate, from yeah. these things as possible. But I have been thinking lately about this subject because, guess what? To the caller, go right now on Facebook Marketplace and look at a 2023 Tesla.
2: Yep,
1: they're like $22,000. Yep. They're less than a Honda Civic.
2: Yep,
1: for that year model. They're not as they used to be a rich person's car. I get it, but they're not anymore. Regardless of how I feel about them, and I don't drive a Tesla. I don't want to drive a Tesla. I'm not saying that. I'm just saying it's not a rich person's car anymore.
2: Some of these disagreements are a little dated. Could we say that?
1: I think so. Yeah. Now maybe we can get more calls about the fire thing because. That's the fire thing. Like I've got friends, we all do that are firefighters mm-hmm. and no one's saying, don't get an electric car. It's going to burn you up. You
2: Correct.
1: Know, the inferno is going to,
2: that's right.
1: you know, you can't, once that fire starts, you can't put it out. Is that accurate?
2: I don't know.
1: Or is that just what we see sometimes on social media?
2: You see the horror stories.
1: You see the horror stories. Yeah. I'm not saying she's wrong. I'm just saying I kind of want some more information.
2: Yeah.
1: 866-607-8383.
3: 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Just call and leave a message at 866-607-8383. 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

0: 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So are we. You're hanging with Granger Smith here on After Midnight.
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Imagine getting busted for driving drunk again, and this time going the wrong way down a one-way street with no license, no required breathalyzer, and a BAC.

over 3 times the legal limit. One guy in Nebraska managed to check all of those boxes. Earl Nibbles Jr. is coming in to share this dumb criminal story with us next.

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1: Here's a fella in Nebraska who broke just about every rule in the book. He was driving the wrong way on a one-way street, drunk as a skunk again. Turns out he wasn't even supposed to be driving because his license got yanked for a DUI before. Oh, and that fancy breathalyzer he was supposed to have in his truck, nowhere to be found. Blew over 3 times the legal limit and started acting a fool when the cops showed up. $25,000 bond later, he's still dumb.
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0: Okay, going to the phone lines right now. 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
6: Thursday morning, early risers. What's up? Welcome to After Midnight with me, Granger Smith, your host. I've got some good news I want to read for y'all coming up. Hopefully put a smile on your face. Plus some Nashville news with Ann Hudson. She's coming in with stories about your favorite stars out there in Nashville. All of this coming up, so please don't touch that dial. You don't want to miss it.

0: a story that'll make you smile. 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
1: In Asbury Park, New Jersey, an 8-year-old boy found himself trapped on the second floor of a house fire. Smoke filled the room, and with nowhere else to go, he had to do something terrifying. Jump

0: out the window. Thankfully, police officers and a neighbor were waiting below, urging to trust them. 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Officials call this a heroic effort all around. Brave rescuers, a brave kid, and thankfully, no lives lost.
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0: touring, but it just doesn't matter anymore. I don't feel like it matters to me.
9: Do you think it's because God changed your desires? Because it's, you know, I think for some people would argue that it does matter. You mattered. You on stage singing and even proclaiming the word from the stage mattered to them. And so how can you say it doesn't matter when it mattered to me?
0: Yes. And that's what I want to talk about, because

0: Everybody's different, and everyone's walk with the Lord is different. And that's why we said before we started recording this podcast this morning, we said, what if I was talking to, for instance, Josh Turner, who has used his platform to speak about the Lord and sing about the Lord in country music, and he would, if he would say, I need to be in country music, it matters for me to be in country music because this is my platform to proclaim the gospel, and I feel that to my core, I would say, amen, brother.
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0: all night long with a soundtrack that you didn't even know you needed. 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

Last hour, we were talking about this. It's been a good topic. How do you feel about electric cars? And I still want to hear your thoughts. 866-607-8383.

0: Hey, Granger, Tony from Tuscaloosa, Alabama, working at midnight shift out here at the University. Roll Tide.
1: 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I really appreciate that.

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0: What if?
1: Ann Hudson is about to jump on and share some Nashville news with us. Ann, what do you have lined up?
2: Well, we got some CMA Awards scoop, Granger. I will tell you when they're planning to announce the nominees and what artist they've lined up to do it. Scoop coming up in your Nashville news next.

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1: So the nominees for the 60th Annual CMA Awards will be revealed a week from today on Thursday, September 10th. Good Morning America's Laura Spencer will announce several categories live on the show, followed by a live stream hosted by Leanne Womack and American Idol winner Hannah Harper at 8 a.m. Central. On the CMA's YouTube channel, you can check it out there. 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Wow, those rumors about Drake and Ella Langley are really firing up about them having a collab together after he was spotted at her show. And then, well, he was at a club when he busted out his own version of Ella Langley's Choose in Texas. Fans are just convinced that something is coming and that they'll be working together soon.
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14: Do you think it's because God changed your desires? 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

Hey, thank you for sharing Thursday here with me on After Midnight, y'all. Before you take off and get your day started, let me remind you, God is great and He is worthy of our praise. I'm Granger Smith, coming to y'all from the Yigi Farm in Central Texas. 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

0: ABC News. I'm Sherry Preston. An angry Minneapolis police chief, Bill Peterson, following a mass shooting that left three people dead, including the shooter, as well as multiple people injured.
1: Once again, we are updating you on the cowardly acts of a violent shooter whose actions have significantly impacted the lives of residents, our community, our officers, and other first responders.
0: Among those wounded, three police officers, two of them shot in the exchange of gunfire on the upper level of a high-rise building downtown. There is no word on a motive at this point. The price of oil once again trading at about $95 a barrel amid renewed tension in the Middle East. At a Rose Garden Club dinner with cabinet officials and members of Congress last night, President Trump said of Iran,
2: "The leaders are gone. All of their technology is gone. Their weapons are largely gone. Other than that, they're doing quite well. Their economy is totally shot."
0: Iran striking several U.S. allies overnight, including Kuwait and Bahrain, following the latest U.S. strikes in the country. Heading into the Labor Day weekend, gas in the U.S. currently costing an average of about $4.10 a gallon. Before the war is about $2.90. AAA's Aixa Diaz.
3: "You've got these high crude oil prices mixing in right now with the fact that gasoline demand's going down and winter blend gasoline's going to hit the market. So we'll see where we end up. But right now, we're at $4.12, and that national average is about a dollar higher than we were paying this time last year."
0: Energy Secretary Chris Wright in Venezuela Wednesday, solidifying the agreement for the U.S. to take 65 billion barrels of Venezuelan oil reserves. Republican analyst Liz Rebecca Alocohan calls it a sweetheart deal.
4: "We have a little information around the vetting process of the company that was given access to a fifth of Venezuela's oil reserves for the next 100 years.
0: Crew of the USS Lincoln in Thailand, first dry land they've been on for more than 260 days. This is ABC News.
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0: Still no verdict after a fifth day of jury deliberations for those trying to decide in Lindsey Clancy's case in Plymouth, Massachusetts. ABC's Aaron Katursky says the trial has divided the country. However,
14: the only debate that counts involves the nine women and three men who have spent about 30 hours now deciding whether Clancy methodically and intentionally killed her three children or whether she cannot be culpable because of postpartum psychosis.
0: The jury has told the judge twice now that they are deadlocked. Some scary moments at the start of the school year for kids in Westwood Hills Elementary in Waynesboro, Virginia. Police were alerted to an intruder in the school who was shot and wounded one staff member, forcing a lockdown. The staff members expected to be okay. Police Chief David Shaw on what happened next.
15: Law enforcement responded within minutes and immediately entered the school. There, they located in the library the suspect dead from an apparent self-inflicted gunshot wound. There were no students in the library at the time. The time between the initial call and the location of the suspect was approximately 3 minutes.
0: Superintendent says their safety and security protocols worked. Paradise for Star Wars fans is almost open, says ABC's Hannah Batah.
16: The George Lucas Museum of Narrative Art in L.A. is 300,000 square feet. It's shaped like a spaceship, and it opens with an exhibit of the Star Wars story. In addition to memorabilia from the franchise, there are giant theaters and a large collection of Lucas's artwork.
0: Admission will set you back $25, but kids under 17 are free. Sherry Preston, ABC News.
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13: Your KICD live Doppler forecast, a 30% chance of morning thunderstorms, then sunny today, highs approaching 90. For this evening, mostly clear for the majority of the night, then a slight chance of thunderstorms at 20% late this evening, mostly clear, lows of 71. For tomorrow, sunny, highs of 92. Tomorrow night, partly cloudy, lows of 70. Heading into the weekend, Saturday, mostly sunny, highs of 90. Saturday night, mostly clear, lows of 69 with a 30% chance of showers. And by Sunday, a 40% chance of showers and thunderstorms, highs of 88. For more on your weather, log online to northwestiowanow.com.

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9: We are serving the children of the world.

0: hate crime. Officials added that the suspect, 44-year-old Usman Cisse, was new to the area and did not know the victims. One of the fraternity brothers accused of supplying the alleged cocaine trafficking operation at Penn State has been granted bail. 24-year-old Agostino Apatiello, who is being charged with multiple counts of possession with intent to deliver and conspiracy, had been detained since his arrest in August. Snickers has launched the world's first digital candy bar called SnickersHunger.ai. This is so you can feed artificial intelligence when it acts unlike itself.
1: What?
0: I don't know. People can get hangry, so I guess AI can too.
1: I mean, listen. Okay. Clever from Snickers.
0: Yes,
1: very. Clever, but it's just weird.
0: I mean, a little bit.
1: Your AI is acting up or being sassy.
0: So I guess that would mean tech issues, no?
1: Yeah, you're going to feed it a digital Snickers.
0: I wonder if it costs money.
1: Great. 22 minutes now after the hour.
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1: Yeah, and I got the sense, based on what you've written, that whether or not makes sense, of course, depends. 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

0: Glad you're with us. Welcome into Friday Eve. It is time now for the Mic Drop with this morning's Mike Gavin.
1: Good morning. We know that a foul ball to the stands at a Major League Baseball game can make you famous these days if you make an acrobatic catch or you fail trying, which would be even better. And sometimes the person catching the ball is already famous. That was the case this week in Chicago when a ball was hit into the stands at Wrigley Field right to the hands of actor John Cusack. The star of Say Anything and High Fidelity is a noted big-time Cubs fan and was sitting right behind the third base dugout when the Brewers' pop foul came his way. TV cameras caught the nice catch made by Cusack, who then briefly held his trophy up in the air before tossing it backward into the crowd for a less well-known person to take home. Social media commenters gave props to Cusack for the catch and for giving the ball away. Another joke that he didn't really catch the ball, he just acted like he did and fooled us all because he's that good.
0: Ah, I see. I see. He was acting the whole time.
1: I suppose so.
0: It looked, I couldn't quite tell if he actually made the catch.
1: Yeah.
0: Like, did he get his hands underneath the ball and truly catch it, or did he trap it after a quick, like, short bounce on top of the dugout? Did you see specifically the catch? Because I couldn't tell from the jerky camera angle.
1: It looked like there was a person in front of him, so it was hard to see his it actually hit his hands. But it happened so quickly, didn't seem like there was any time for him to juggle it or for it to bounce or anything like that. It seemed like it pretty much went directly there, you know, even if maybe he had to, I don't know, maybe the person next to him, maybe there might have been a brief brief tug or something back and forth. But very quickly, though.
0: No question he was in control of the ball.
1: Yeah. Yes.
0: But how he actually arrived, at least to me, remains a very important mystery.
1: I see. So you want to see the instant replay on this one.
0: And I want to know.
1: For further review,
0: Did Cusack play like high school baseball? Like, did he come with some skills? Like, he's generally like an athletic guy?
1: I mean, he starred in a baseball movie, Eight Men Out. He starred as a third baseman on the White Sox team. Yeah. So, I assume he had a little bit of baseball training during that movie. I have to presume on that one.
0: Fair enough.
1: And mystery solved. We told you the other day about the island that magically appeared in a Washington State reservoir and then suddenly vanished. Speculation on what happened to the island ran the gamut from the scientific to the supernatural. Turns out it just floated really far away. The island, which is really a massive clump of plants and trees, was located along the shoreline more than 18 miles from where it was originally seen. BC Hydro, the power company that runs the reservoir, warned residents on social media not to attempt to climb onto the now famous floating island with its unstable surface made up of a loose collection of logs and decaying wood debris.
0: Wow.
1: Yeah.
0: I'm kind of disappointed.
1: About what?
0: I was really hoping this was some like mystery thing that was happening in this reservoir, and it's not. It's just like a, you know, as you suggested yesterday, it's just like a clump of logs.
1: Yeah, a clump of logs that broke free, floated, looked like an island from far away.
0: Yeah.
1: It looked like something that's, you know, something got lost or something like that.
0: Yes.
1: Like, you know, people couldn't believe that it just showed up there, and then as quickly as it came, it disappeared, and then I guess bumped back into the shore again.
0: Darn.
1: But 18 miles away, that was kind of the crazy part. I can't believe how far it floated in, I guess, a couple of weeks since it was last seen.
0: Yeah.
1: That's pretty crazy.
0: And in New Jersey, we can't relate to things that are 18 miles away in water.
1: Right. Well,
0: especially a reservoir.
1: Yeah.
0: What how big is this thing?
1: Yeah. It's got a massive
0: half
1: for
0: the
1: sure.
0: size of our state.
1: Mm-hmm.
0: Thank you, Mike. 13 minutes now in front of the hour on This Morning, America's First News.
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Glad you could be with us. Welcome into Thursday. Two South Florida teenagers with a penchant for volunteering have used their IT skills to build an app that facilitates the donation of pizzas from local restaurants to local charities. CBS News said it streamlines the donation process, allowing anyone to send fresh pizzas from any nearby restaurant to any nearby charity. Designed 2 years ago by 8th grader Ashrita Kaza and her brother Anish, the Pizza for a Purpose app has led to the donations of 25,000 slices of pizza to families in need in places like Broward County. The idea first came to the siblings when volunteering at local charities. They had some understanding that there are adults who can't always afford fresh pizza, but what really drove them was seeing hungry children. Pizza for a Purpose, by the way, is available on the Apple App Store. That'll do it for this hour. For Nicole Murray and Mike Gavin, I'm Gordon Deal. Thanks for listening to This Morning, America's First News.

0: The economy.
1: Gasoline prices are still high, and we just hit a record in August.
0: Ayixa Diaz is with AAA, which puts the national average for a gallon of gas at $4.14 a gallon, almost a dollar higher than a year ago. Relief on the horizon?
1: Gasoline demand typically starts coming down in early fall, and that's why you typically see gas prices coming down this time of year as well.
0: California is posting the highest pump price, $5.78. That's $2.34 above the lowest, Indiana. Jim Ryan, ABC News.
2: The crew of the USS Lincoln hitting the streets of Thailand after a record-setting 260 days at sea, a deployment President Trump says wasn't long enough. 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
13: Good Thursday morning, George Bauer at the KICD News Desk. Here's what's happening in Northwest Iowa now. They got the power back on in Hull after about 12 hours Tuesday night. About 900 customers back online as of about 11 o'clock yesterday morning. National Weather Service still believes Tuesday's storm was straight-line winds and not a tornado. Randy Kreif is Sioux County's emergency management director. He says even though there was a mess to clean up, they were lucky.
14: There's quite a bit of trees down. There was a rather large tree that fell on a house, and one of the main power lines knocked a bunch of power out to a good portion of the town. Thankfully, there was no injuries or loss of life. I know it scared a lot of people, just the amount and the size of the trees and the branches that actually fell were pretty big.
13: Still no information being released on a car and train accident in Storm Lake Tuesday night. Apparently no serious injuries. Buena Vista County Sheriff's Department, Storm Lake Police Department, Iowa State Patrol all at the scene. That Canadian National Railroad crossing is just north of Highway 7 at the Highway 71 intersection. Housing consultant Keith Carl says the city of Spencer is already taking steps to spur new construction and repair work. He says that while some neighborhoods might benefit from a rehab program, the city also needs some entirely new neighborhoods.
15: There are four areas that are highlighted in the study that I think the city needs to take a good look at. And, you know, we get a lot of comments about, well, this landowner isn't going to sell their property. You know, there's too much sentimental value in it. But that's where it comes down to, you know, the city needs to have really good partnerships with adjacent landowners against the corporate limits of the community, and then identifying what type of housing needs to be put into that particular subdivision or that potential growth area.
13: Carl says the construction of upper-end homes could free up those considered affordable by new buyers.
15: You hear a lot about affordability means low income, and that's not necessarily the case. Affordability means that wherever you are in your monthly income or your family's income, you know, how much housing can you afford? And so when we understand kind of where, you know, median incomes are at or where family incomes are at within the community, that allows us to put a study forward that's going to kind of pinpoint, you know, if you're low income, moderate income, upper income, if you're making 50% of area median income or 90% of area median income, like what kind of price product can you afford? And that's what we try to do within this housing study so that the community has direction on, you know, what population group and what income sector is in the greatest need of housing in the community.
13: Carl also believes the development of retirement communities could free up single-family homes.
15: Senior population wants to remain as independent as possible for as long as possible. But, you know, if you have an elderly couple that's living in a five-bedroom house, mm-hmm. You know, that doesn't necessarily contribute well to the market, because I know there's families that are looking to move into the community, and you know, spend

0: Webster's always kind of been attractive to some of those families just because of the industrial and commercial hub that it is and how it supports tourism in Northwest Iowa. So, you know, we kind of do a promotion for more like independent living communities where seniors have the ability to, you know, come and go as they please.
1: You can listen to that full interview we did with Keith Carl on the podcast page at northwestiowanow.com. Spencer Community Theater has set the main stage schedule for the coming year. Board members Connie Gokin and Steve Deutsch made that announcement on Wednesday's big interview on KICD. Last year, there were two musicals and one play. This year, there will be two plays and one musical. Leading off the schedule is a comedy murder mystery written by authors who worked on Columbo and Murder, She Wrote. It's called Rehearsal for Murder.
2: A playwright is bringing people in to supposedly read through a new show that he's written. But what he's really doing is bringing back the people from a year ago who were in a play where his fiance had the lead and she was murdered. And he is trying to discover who the murderer is.
1: Another comedy, Leaving Iowa, will be performed locally for the first time.
2: The main character is supposedly coming home to Iowa, Winterset, Iowa, to pick up his father's ashes and then go to his father's family home place in Mount Pleasant, Iowa, to scatter his father's ashes, only to discover that, for a funny reason, it is not possible to do that. So he is looking for another place in Iowa to lay his father to rest, and he goes back in his mind to all the family vacation road trips that he took with his sister and his mom and dad.
1: And SCT bringing in a ringer, Fiddler on the Roof, for the big-scale musical production over the winter.
2: It'll be 17 years from the time that we have done it last, and years since I did it the very first time when we were still performing at the 4-H Theater in the fairgrounds. Right. We did not have a theater at all.
1: Rehearsal for Murder runs October 30th through November 7th. Fiddler on the Roof plays February 19th through the 27th. Leaving Iowa will be performed April 9th through the 17th. Auditions, in fact, for the murder mystery are next week already, September 8th and 9th. Tony Gonzalez says Sutherland's annual Labor Day weekend will be 4 days this year.
3: Festivities begin Thursday, September 3rd, and continues through Monday, September 7th. Jill Jurgensen with the Sutherland Commercial Club says this year's celebration will be especially significant with the opening of a 50-year-old time capsule.
4: We have a big event planned with the opening of the 1976 time capsule that was buried, and we're also going to be preparing the 2026 time capsule.
3: Several longtime Labor Day traditions will return this year.
4: The street dance, the car show, the burnout contest, and then the party in the park on Monday.
3: Anyone looking for additional information, registration details, or a complete schedule can find it on the Sutherland Iowa Events Facebook page.
1: And Iowa State Patrol Trooper Kevin Crawl from Post 6 and Spencer stopped by the KICD Broadcast Center yesterday to remind you about the increased traffic they're expecting this weekend.
5: We expect to see a lot of people traveling to the Iowa Great Lakes and in our area, and the State Patrol is going to be out there stepping up their enforcement efforts and working side-by-side with the local law enforcement.
1: Crawl says excessive speeds remain a significant problem. He sees a lot of drivers traveling above 100 miles per hour, and the hands-free law still has a lot of violators.
5: Since January 1st, in the state of Iowa, we've issued over 11,000 citations for that violation, which is way too many. And we still have given out 9,000 warnings for that in that same time period since January. So a lot of people aren't getting the message. We want them to put that phone down.
1: That's KICD News on the radio. You can read our news at northwestiowanow.com or on the new Northwest Iowa Now app, powered by Pete Howe Sanitation and Jason Jacobs at Thrivent Financial.
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9: Past 6 on your Thursday morning, still some showers and thunderstorms exiting the broadcast area. In the Spirit Lake, in the Lakes area, between 2 and 2:30, lots of lightning and thunder. So I'll be anxious to see our rain report. We only had 15 hundredths in the rain gauge here at the studios in Spencer. And let's see, Ruthven reporting in an overnight rainfall of just 8 hundredths. But a few showers still lingering this morning, and that's our forecast here for today as well. 30% chance of showers this morning, otherwise sunny and a hot one with a high of 92. Those heat index values near 100 today. Winds might be a little stronger today than what we've seen lately. Out of the south, 10 to 15, gusting as high as 20. Clear skies tonight, low 71. Again, sunny and 92 tomorrow with a low of 69. Weekend plans, Labor Day weekend, Saturday sunny and 90 with southeasterly winds 5 to 10. Got a slight chance of a shower or thunderstorm Saturday night. Otherwise, partly cloudy, low 69. 30% chance of showers on Sunday. Otherwise, mostly sunny, 87 and a low of 66. And for Monday, Labor Day, a 40% chance of showers, mainly in the morning and partly sunny and 85. We still look to be into the 80s right on through Wednesday of next week. Is this going to be a warm Clay County Fair or will things change? 90 the high yesterday. Record high for this date, 102. Set back in 1925. The record low was 31 in 1947. Sunset tonight. Well, sunrise this morning will be at 6:47, setting at 7:54. Remember when we were going to work in the daylight? I like that much better. Currently here in Spencer, our temperature reading at 73 degrees. Good morning.

0: Thomas Rhett teaming up with Maren Morris, Craven U, Big Country 107.7. Little Morgan Wallen before that. Good morning. Happy Thursday, 20 past 6 on this third day of September. Let's see, what are we celebrating today? It says it is U.S. Bowling League today. So what a great sport. What a good time. There is still room on the Monday night ladies league at Juniper Lanes in Spirit Lake. If you would like to come join us, we're really, frankly, a lot of fun. So that's going on today. What else are we celebrating? It is Skyscraper Day today, a day to appreciate and admire the world's tallest buildings. Top five are not in the United States. And I cannot pronounce half of them. The top one is Burj Khalifa, and that's in Dubai. The next one is in Kuala Lumpur in Malaysia. Shanghai Tower, obviously in Shanghai, China, is number three. The Royal Clock Tower in Mecca, Saudi Arabia, is four. And rounding out the top five is the Finance Center in Shenzhen, China. None in the United States anymore. Whenever I hear a story about tall buildings, it always reminds me, it was an old joke. It was an old Ole and Sven joke. And I guess it was Ole and his son, little Ole. They traveled to the big city on vacation, and they see the big skyscraper. And they go into the skyscraper, and of course, in the lobby, there's this beautiful silver wall, and they have no idea what they're standing in front of. And they watch this silver wall open up, and an elderly woman walks into the silver doors. The doors close behind her. Ole and little Ole, they watch as the numbers go up, and then they come back down again. And when that big silver wall opens up again, beautiful, young, voluptuous woman walks out. Ole leans over to his son and says, "Kid, go get your ma."
1: New Fed Chairman Kevin Warsh delivered his first major address to the Federal Reserve Board at their summer symposium last week. As a result, CME's FedWatch tool is changing. I'm Mark Oppel. 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Federal Reserve Board did not meet in August, but is scheduled to meet the 15th and 16th of this month. Any rate decision will come early afternoon on the 16th. Chairman Warsh stuck with his ongoing theme, and that is less focus on the Fed, more on economic data and market response. Well, economic data still shows inflation well over 3.5% versus a Fed target of 2%. This is the Bottom Line Report. CME FedWatch tool now has a 43% chance there'll be no change in interest rates, but a 57% chance a quarter point rate hike in 2 weeks. A week ago, CME showed a nearly 80% chance there'd be no change. That's our Bottom Line. I'm Mark Oppold, wishing you a profitable day.
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0: Parker McCollum, what kind of man? Big Country 107.7, 6:30 on your Thursday morning, and currently we have a temperature reading of 70 degrees. Still some light showers lingering in the broadcast area. Not a big line, but some scattered stuff, and it will do so for a little while yet this morning. Once daybreak comes, we'll probably start seeing most of this stuff done, but until then, a 30% chance of showers and thunderstorms. Sunny and 92, heat index as high as 100. Clear skies tonight, low 70, sunny and 92 on Friday. Holiday weekend looks warm, but some scattered showers in the forecast. But don't change your plans anyway. Let's put it that way. We'll tell you more on that coming your way at 6:45 this morning right here on Big Country 107.7. A couple of sports scores from yesterday. Finally, Detroit got one from the Minnesota Twins yesterday. Detroit beat Minnesota 11-3 in American League baseball action. White Sox did lose too, so that's a good thing. Houston beat them 2-0. It was the Yankees over the Angels 6-3. Interleague action saw Miami over Kansas City 9-6. And in the National League, it was St. Louis beating the Dodgers 8-6. Cubs lost to Milwaukee 9-5. Well, Jalen Reynor has done everything he can to be a good teammate since he arrived at Iowa State in January, right down to learning the name of everyone on the roster in just a few days. He was voted team captain after he established himself as a leader in the weight room and on the practice field as well, and as an organizer of social activities intended to accelerate bonding of a team with 82 newcomers. Cyclones will find out what the transfer quarterback from Arkansas State can do in a game as they open Saturday at home against Southeast Missouri State. So we have tickets to give away. So Stephen Cutler will join me at 7:20 this morning, Iowa State fans, and we'll do some Iowa State trivia or have some fun, but we'll be giving away 4 tickets, I believe, to that Iowa State game. Cyclone pregame here on the Big Country will start at 11 o'clock on Saturday morning. Kickoff is scheduled for noon. We've got more sports coming up in our noon hour. Stay tuned. Summer's
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0: Riley Green is the latest Think As You Drunk I Am, Big Country 107.7. You know, he is People Magazine's sexiest country star, so he has become accustomed to airborne undergarments at his concerts, which I don't understand, ladies, why you're going to throw your bra on stage, because those things are not cheap. But I have to give a radio station in Denver kudos because when Riley Green goes out to Denver to do a show out there, you bring a bra, a new one, to donate. You get to throw it at a cardboard cutout for a chance to win backstage passes. You want more opportunities? Bring more bras, is what they say. That's your entry into a chance to win backstage passes. But they'll all be donated to good causes. Hey, stay tuned. We're going to take a peek at what's going on weather-wise. It is 6:45. Weather brought to today by Country Trailers. So we've got some showers lingering here in the broadcast area. It did get pretty loud there in the early morning hours with those thunderstorms that moved on through. However, here at the studios in Spencer, just 15 hundredths in the rain gauge. We had Ruthven reporting in 8 hundredths, but further north, and I got to think our rain gauge is good, so when I get that info, I'll pass that along. But 72 hundredths at Loon Lake this morning. So as we take a look at what's going on here today, some scattered showers lingering around during the morning hours, but sky should clear out this afternoon, and we get another very warm day today with the humidity right up there as high as well. So those heat index values near 100, our temperatures will be in the lower 90s, maybe a little breezier today than what we've seen the last couple of days. Friday continues with those warm temperatures, and they're going to last right on through the weekend. Friday through Sunday should be in the upper 80s to lower 90s. We'll also stay a little bit active weather pattern, meaning there's going to be slight chance of mainly nighttime thunderstorms Friday night and again on Saturday night. Best chance for some of those thunderstorms could come Sunday night. So we could see a few showers lingering into Monday on Labor Day. Highs just a little bit cooler, but still in the mid-80s. We'll be back with that forecast and current conditions right after this from Country Trailers.
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0: So we'll look at a 30% chance of some showers lingering here this morning. Otherwise, mostly sunny, 92. Heat index value as high as 100, and those southerly winds gusting as high as 20. Clear and 70 tonight with southerly winds 5 to 10. Sunny and 92 again on Friday with a low of 69. Sunny and 90 Saturday. Southeasterly winds 5 to 10. We'll see just a slight chance of showers Saturday night, a low 69. 30% chance of showers Sunday, otherwise mostly sunny, 87, a low of 66. And for Labor Day, we'll look at a 40% chance of showers in the morning, especially, otherwise partly sunny and 85. Yesterday made it to 90, record high for this date, 102 in 1925, the record low, 31 in 1947. Sunset tonight will be at 7:54, up at 6:49 tomorrow morning in Spencer this hour. We do have some light showers lingering in the broadcast area and a temperature reading of 73 degrees.
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5: Good morning, George Bauer, now at the KICD Ag Business Desk. Here's what's happening in farm news now. Listen to the entirety of this story. In Iowa Tuesday, Brooke Rollins says Tyson has agreed to sell those beef plants it's closing to a domestic buyer. Listen to the whole story here.
6: With the recent processing closure announcements by Tyson and by JBS, we are working hand in hand to make sure that we have buyers and people that can run those plants as the herd continues to build. And I also have a commitment from the head of Tyson that those plants will not be sold to any foreign interests or foreign owners, that they will be dedicated to American-owned co-ops, ranchers, businesses.
5: The Reuters News Service reached out to Tyson to confirm that statement. They responded, "Our company's stance on selling the closed plants has not changed. Tyson will sell its plants to any buyer, foreign or domestic." Brooke Rollins also says the head man, Donald Trump, should announce mandatory country of origin labeling yet this week. We talked about that topic with the CEO of the National Cattlemen's Beef Association, Colin Woodall, last month. He says within NCBA, there's a difference of opinion on if M. Cool is a good thing or not, but as an organization, they have voted not to support it.
7: We prefer a voluntary program, and the Secretary of Agriculture already has a voluntary Product of the USA program in place. She has been out there promoting it. It is growing it, and it allows industry the flexibility to ensure those labels actually tell the consumer something of value. A lot of people forget that if you have a mandatory government-controlled program, then all that does is go to the least common denominator, which is, as we saw with Cool was the law, just very small black and white type on the label that gets blended in with everything else. It's not a big flag. It's not a big shield. It's not red, white, and blue. Voluntary program gets that. And something else to keep in mind is that old Cool program that was law for 6 years had a lot of exemptions in it. It only applied to beef that was sold in retail. Beef that was sold in restaurants and food service, hotels, it did not have to be labeled. So for those proponents who think this is about a consumer right to know, I'm hard-pressed to buy that argument when it only applies to half of the consumers that are out there.
5: You can find that full interview we did with Colin Woodall on the podcast page at northwestiowanow.com. USDA out with the average commodity prices paid to farmers for the month of July. Average corn price was $4.27, down 2 cents from June and 3 cents from July of 2025. Average soybean price paid in July was $11.60, up 30 cents for the month, up $3.40 year over year. Average cattle price in July, $246 per 100 pounds, down $8 from June, but up $7 from July of a year ago. Average hog price, $71, up 60 cents for the month, down $8.80 year over year. Average milk price, $20.30 per 100 pounds, down 80 cents for the month and 50 cents for the year. Speaking of milk, Wisconsin's dairy herd count has fallen below 5,000 for the first time they've been keeping track. National Agricultural Statistics Service reports 4,991 licensed dairy herds in the cheese state as of August 1st, down from 5,222 one year ago. 231 farms out of business. That's a fraction of the 167,000 herds Wisconsin counted in 1930. Despite the steep decline in farms, there are about the same number of cows, 1.29 million that there were in 2001. Milk production has climbed dramatically. Bessie pumps out 25,599 pounds of milk a year. Back in 1933, it was 5,140 pounds. That's the latest from the KICD Ag Business Desk. Markets throughout the day and more farm news coming up during the noon hour.
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0: 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Don't forget, Cyclone fans, coming up after the sports, we'll have some tickets to give away to the Iowa State game this Saturday at noon. Today in country music history, we look back in time. 2013, Trisha Yearwood was on TLC's Genealogy documentary series, Who Do You Think You Are? And the country singer discovered an English ancestor who was a criminal before he immigrated to America. It was kind of a fun episode. Also, today in country music history, 1986, Storms of Life. It was the first album by Randy Travis, and he took it to number one on the charts. It features songs like On the Other Hand, also Digging Up Bones, and No Place Like Home. But we're going to 1996 for our trip back in time this morning. Number one on the country charts was Tim McGraw. It was the fourth single from the album All I Want. She Never Lets It Go to Her Heart. Here's good stuff from Tim McGraw on Big Country 107.7.

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1: From ABC News, I'm Sherry Preston. Writer and activist Gloria Steinem has died. She worked tirelessly for decades to advance the cause of women's rights. ABC's Rena Roy has more.
2: Steinem became a freelance writer after college, gaining notoriety for her expose on New York City's Playboy Club when she went undercover as a bunny in 1963, later helping create New York and Ms. magazines. She earned countless awards, including the Presidential Medal of Freedom in 2013.
3: Because of her work across America and around the world, more women are afforded the respect and opportunities that they deserve.
2: Steinem took it upon herself to help women achieve their dreams by co-founding the National Women's Political Caucus.
1: She died in her New York brownstone, where she had lived for years. Gloria Steinem was 92. In Minneapolis, a gunman opened fire at a downtown high-rise, killing two people, wounding several others before taking his own life. Two police officers among those shot. Both are expected to be okay. The jury in the Lindsey Clancy murder trial unable to reach a verdict after 5 days of deliberations. In Massachusetts, ABC's Aaron Katursky is at the courthouse.
4: A deadlocked jury will deliberate for a sixth day whether Lindsey Clancy can be held criminally responsible for killing her three children, or whether postpartum psychosis made her lose her grip on reality. The judge instructing jurors to keep going.
5: It's your duty to decide the case if you can do it conscientiously.
4: The nine women and three men have weighed the evidence for about 30 hours and have been stuck for 2 days. If the impasse is unbreakable, the case would head toward a mistrial.
1: Russia says it will close German cultural centers across its country after Berlin blamed Moscow for an attempted attack at the airport in Leipzig, closing the Russian consulate in Bonn and Russian House Cultural Center in Berlin in retaliation. Iran targeting Gulf allies for two consecutive nights. You're listening to ABC News.
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15: Good Thursday morning, George Bauer at the KICD News Desk. Here's what's happening in Northwest Iowa now. They got the power back on in Hull after about 12 hours Tuesday night. About 900 customers back online as of about 11 o'clock yesterday morning. National Weather Service still believes Tuesday's storm was straight-line winds and not a tornado. Randy Kreif is Sioux County's Emergency Management Director. He says even though there was a mess to clean up, they were lucky.
16: There's quite a bit of trees down. There was a rather large tree that fell on a house, and one of the main power lines knocked a bunch of power out to a good portion of the town. Thankfully, there was no injuries or loss of life. I know it scared a lot of people, just the amount and the size of the trees and the branches that actually fell were pretty big.
15: Still no information being released on a car and train accident in Storm Lake Tuesday night. Apparently no serious injuries. Buena Vista County Sheriff's Department, Storm Lake Police Department, Iowa State Patrol all at the scene. That Canadian National Railroad crossing is just north of Highway 7 at the Highway 71 intersection. Housing consultant Keith Carl says the city of Spencer is already taking steps to spur new construction and repair work. He says that while some neighborhoods might benefit from a rehab program, the city also needs some entirely new neighborhoods.
17: There are four areas that are highlighted in the study that I think the city needs to take a good look at. And, you know, we get a lot of comments about, well, this landowner isn't going to sell their property. You know, there's too much sentimental value in it. But that's where it comes down to, you know, the city needs to have really good partnerships with adjacent landowners. Against the corporate limits of the community, and then identifying what type of housing needs to be put into that particular subdivision or that potential growth area.
15: Carl says the construction of upper-end homes could free up those considered affordable by new buyers.
17: You hear a lot about affordability means low income, and that's not necessarily the case. Affordability means that wherever you are in your monthly income or your family's income, you know, how much housing can you afford? And so when we understand kind of where, you know, median incomes are at or where family incomes are at within the community, that allows us to put a study forward that's going to kind of pinpoint, you know, if you're low income, moderate income, upper income, if you're making 50% of area median income or 90% of area median income, like what kind of price product can you afford? And that's what we try to do within this housing study so that the community has direction on, you know, what population group and what income sector is in the greatest need of housing in the community.
15: Carl also believes the development of retirement communities could free up single-family homes.
17: Senior population wants to remain as independent as possible for as long as possible. But, you know, if you have an elderly couple that's living in a five-bedroom house, you know, that doesn't necessarily contribute well to the market, because I know there's families that are looking to move into the community, and you know, Spencer's always kind of been attractive to some of those families just because of the industrial and commercial hub that it is and how it supports tourism in Northwest Iowa. So, you know, we kind of do a promotion for more like independent living communities where seniors have the ability to, you know, come and go as they please.
15: You can listen to that full interview we did with Keith Carl on the podcast page at northwestiowanow.com. Spencer Community Theater has set the main stage schedule for the coming year. Board members Connie Gokin and Steve Deutsch made that announcement on Wednesday's big interview on KICD. Last year, there were two musicals and one play. This year, there will be two plays and one musical. Leading off the schedule is a comedy murder mystery written by authors who worked on Columbo.

0: and Murder, she wrote. It's called Rehearsal for Murder.
1: A playwright is bringing people in to supposedly read through a new show that he's written. But what he's really doing is bringing back the people from a year ago who were in a play where his fiance had the lead and she was murdered. And he is trying to discover who the murderer is.
0: Another comedy, Leaving Iowa, will be performed locally for the first time.
1: The main character is supposedly coming home to Iowa, Winterset, Iowa, to pick up his father's ashes and then go to his father's family home place in Mount Pleasant, Iowa, to scatter his father's ashes, only to discover that, for a funny reason, it is not possible to do that. So he is looking for another place in Iowa to lay his father to rest, and he goes back in his mind to all the family vacation road trips that he took with his sister and his mom and dad.
0: And SCT bringing in a ringer, Fiddler on the Roof, for the big-scale musical production over the winter.
1: It'll be 17 years from the time that we have done it last, and years since I did it the very first time when we were still performing at the 4-H Theater in the fairgrounds. Right. We did not have a theater at all.
0: Rehearsal for Murder runs October 30th through November 7th. Fiddler on the Roof plays February 19th through the 27th. Leaving Iowa will be performed April 9th through the 17th. Auditions, in fact, for the murder mystery are next week already, September 8th and 9th. Tony Gonzalez says Sutherland's annual Labor Day weekend will be 4 days this year.
2: Festivities begin Thursday, September 3rd, and continues through Monday, September 7th. Jill Jurgensen with the Sutherland Commercial Club says this year's celebration will be especially significant with the opening of a 50-year-old time capsule.
3: We have a big event planned with the opening of the 1976 time capsule that was buried, and we're also going to be preparing the 2026 time capsule.
2: Several longtime Labor Day traditions will return this year.
3: The street dance, the car show, the burnout contest, and then the party in the park on Monday.
2: Anyone looking for additional information, registration details, or a complete schedule can find it on the Sutherland Iowa Events Facebook page.
0: And Iowa State Patrol Trooper Kevin Krall from Post 6 and Spencer stopped by the KICD Broadcast Center yesterday to remind you about the increased traffic they're expecting this weekend.
4: We expect to see a lot of people traveling to the Iowa Great Lakes and in our area, and the State Patrol is going to be out there stepping up their enforcement efforts and working side by side with local law enforcement.
0: Krall says excessive speeds remain a significant problem. He sees a lot of drivers traveling above 100 miles per hour, and the hands-free law still has a lot of violators.
4: Since January 1st, in the state of Iowa, we've issued over 11,000 citations for that violation, which is way too many. And we still have given out 9,000 warnings for that in that same time period since January. So a lot of people aren't getting the message. We want them to put that phone down.
0: That's KICD News on the radio. You can read our news at NorthwestIowaNow.com or on the new Northwest Iowa Now app, powered by Pete Howe Sanitation and Jason Jacobs at Thrivent Financial.
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7: 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And arrangements are pending for 83-year-old Ella Olson of Spirit Lake. 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
1: 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So showers and thunderstorms move through the broadcast area. Excuse me. I think I'll finally make it through the weather here this morning. Sorry about that. We did get some pretty good rainfall reports here this morning, up north anyway. Only 1,500s in the rain gauge here at the studios in Spencer. We did have only 800s reported at Ruthven, but up at Loon Lake, 7,200s in the rain gauge. We had almost a half inch, 4,500s from those thunderstorms in the early morning hours between 2 and 2:30. It was very, very loud, a lot of lightning, a lot of thunder, a little bit of wind with that, but not the severe weather that we had received the night before. Some of those scattered showers and thunderstorms will linger around for a little while yet this morning, but eventually it'll become sunny throughout the day and a high today in the low 90s, and humidity is going to be there, ramping up those heat index values to near 100 today. Might be a little bit breezier today than what we have seen the last few days as well. Friday continues with the warmth that'll be lasting into the weekend. Highs from Friday through Sunday, we'll see upper 80s, low 90s. We'll also stay a little bit in the active weather pattern because there's going to be at least a slight chance of mainly nighttime thunderstorms Friday night and again on Saturday night. But the better chance for some thunderstorms could be from Sunday night, lingering a little bit into Monday morning. On Labor Day. Highs are still going to be in the upper 80s, though. We'll be back with that forecast and current conditions right after.
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1: Morning, otherwise mostly sunny and 92. Heat index values as high as 100. And those southerly winds, 10 to 15, gusting as high as 20. Clear and 70 tonight with a low of clear skies with a low of 70. And then sunny and a high tomorrow of 92. Clear skies Friday night, 69, the overnight low. Saturday, mostly sunny, 90 the high. A slight chance of a shower or thunderstorm Saturday night with a low of 69. We'll look at a 30% chance of showers on Sunday, otherwise mostly sunny, 87 the high, a low of 66, and a 40% chance of those showers lingering on Labor Day morning, then partly sunny and 85 for the high. Yesterday, the daytime high was 90. Record high for this date, 102 in 1925, and the record low was 31 in 1947. Here in Spencer, skies are starting to clear, and we do have a temperature reading this hour of 74 degrees. Stay tuned. Sports is next.
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7: 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We get a three count for the referee. 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
8: The IGHSAU and IHSAA have released the 2026 state cross-country qualifying meet hosts. Class 3A and 4A will run on Wednesday, October 21st, while Class 1A and 2A are Thursday, October 22nd. Both of those will be at a 4 o'clock start. The Class 1A hosts are Colfax Mingo, North Lynn, Panorama, Ridgeview, South Hamilton, South Winneshiek, Southwest Valley, and Van Buren County. Class 2A hosts are Eagle Grove, Monticello, Regina Catholic of Iowa City, Trainer, and Unity Christian of Orange City. Class 3A hosts Clear Lake, Glenwood, Independence, Washington, and Winterset. And the Class 4A hosts are Senior of Dubuque, City of Iowa City, Johnston, Marshalltown, and Southeast Polk. Taking a look at the latest IATC cross-country rankings for the teams. In girls Class 1A, the number one ranked team is Sumner Fredericksburg. Northwest Iowa schools in the rankings include Newell Fond at number 16, Sioux Central at number 13, and Sibley Ocheyedan at number 6. For the 1A boys, the number one ranked team is Riverside. Northwest Iowa schools in the rankings include Manson Northwest Webster at number 20, West Hancock at number 18, Lake Mills at number 14, and Sioux Central at number 11. The number one ranked team in Class 2A girls is Mid Prairie. Northwest Iowa schools in the rankings include Unity Christian of Orange City.

0: at number 5 and Forest City at number 4. In the Class 2A boys rankings, the number 1 ranked team is Spirit Lake. Other Northwest Iowa schools in the rankings include Western Christian of Hull at number 11, Okoboji at number 9, Sheldon at number 7, and Unity Christian of Orange City at number 4. For the Class 3A girls rankings, the number 1 ranked team is Pella. Northwest Iowa schools in the rankings include MOC Floyd Valley at number 16 and Sioux Center at number 5. The number 1 ranked team in Class 3A boys is Gilbert. Northwest Iowa schools in the rankings include MOC Floyd Valley at number 14 and Sioux Center at number 3. In the Class 4A girls rankings, the number 1 ranked team is Centennial of Ankeny, and the number 1 ranked team in Class 4A boys is Dowling Catholic of West Des Moines. Taking a look at your Wednesday scoreboard, the Iowa Lakes women's volleyball team went down to Creston to take on Southwestern in ICCAC conference play, coming away with a 3-0 win. Lakers are now 4-6 on the season. They're 1-1 in the ICCAC. The Minnesota Twins took an 11-6 loss last night. Detroit's Kyle Finnegan got the win, while Tommy Nance took the loss in relief for Minnesota. With 22 games remaining to the regular season, the Twins are 67-73, currently 6.5 games back in the American League Central Division behind the division-leading Chicago White Sox. They are 3.5 back from the Cleveland Guardians in second. The Guardians hold that final wild card spot as well, making the Twins 3.5 games back from the playoffs. There is a 3-way tie in the American League wild card race right now behind the Guardians between the Texas Rangers, Baltimore Orioles, and Toronto Blue Jays, all 1.5 back from that final wild card spot. The Twins will have an off day today before firing up a 3-game weekend set on Friday in Chicago against the White Sox. That's a look at sports on KICD. For Northwest Iowa Now, I'm Stephen Cutler.
1: Thanks a lot, Stephen. Yeah, I was hoping they could sweep Detroit the way they smoked them in the first 2 games, but no such luck for the Twins anyway.
2: Yeah, running out of time.
1: We are.
2: You gotta cover, what did I say, 3.5 games and 22 games right now left of the season. That's going to take the Guardians blowing a 3.5 game lead, and then you're 2.5 back from this 3-way tie right now in front of you in the wild card race amongst teams that, I mean, they're all bad. So you can catch it, but 22 games is a very tight window. We talked about it yesterday, how much more difficult it actually is than it seems to cover a margin like that in this amount of time. But you know, credit to the Twins this season, they bought into this team. They didn't sell at the deadline. They're just not performing right now, despite that. And so credit to the front office. That's not something I like to do very often.
1: Well, coming up on Saturday, we get college football action underway. Iowa State Cyclones, their season starts with Southeast Missouri State on Saturday. We, of course, will have the game. But we're also giving away some tickets here this morning as well. We probably have not gone into a season with so much uncertainty as we do this year, with 82 new players on that team.
2: Yeah.
1: 82. So who knows what's going to happen, but I know we got Iowa State fans out there regardless.
2: I'm excited to see it.
1: Me too. And I talked with Jimmy Rogers when they did the Cyclone tailgate up at the lakes this spring. And I like him.
2: Yeah.
1: So I hope he does good.
2: Well, and I've been a big fan of the Dakota schools for a while now. And he's a South Dakota State former player, assistant coach, head coach. I mean, I love the mentality, specifically like what South Dakota State and North Dakota State had. And I hope that mentality shows in the Jimmy Rogers era at Iowa State. I think it should. I don't see any reason why it won't right now, but it's going to be this turnover and everything with the players, is like you said, it's going to be hard to get over right now. And I'm excited to see this quarterback get out there and play. I'm excited to see a defense line up out in the forefront. As fun as that 3-5 stack was for years and years and how revolutionary it was, it's going to be fun to watch a mean-looking defense, you know, up front. But it's going to a lot of question marks, nothing but question marks.
1: Right.
2: I'm just excited for the simple fact of seeing different Iowa State football this year.
1: Jalen Rayner, the quarterback transfer from Arkansas. So that will be the
2: Arkansas State.
1: Arkansas State, yes. Yeah. So we'll be watching what he can do. So here's the deal. We've got 4 tickets to give away. When we're going to do a trivia question. Right answer, you will need to give me a phone number and an email because it's all electronic anymore. I don't like

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2: An alignment too. He did a great job. It made him the winningest coach in UNI football history. So,
3: yeah.
2: But here's your question. It was the first game for Iowa State's new head coach, Matt Campbell. So he went, but he turned out okay after that, you know. He did all right after that.
3: He did okay, yeah.
2: We want to know who Iowa State's quarterback was at that point in time. So on September 3rd of 2016, when the Clones lost to the Panthers, first game for Matt Campbell as a head coach for Iowa State, who was the quarterback for Iowa State? So 580-1077, it's the studio line you need to call. So I know people are going to think about that one for a while.
3: Yeah.
2: But four tickets to the game will be yours when you get it right. So
3: yeah, I that's probably my favorite go-to for Iowa State trivia questions in the last 20 years or 15 years is the quarterback question, because there was a time between Austin Arnaud and Brock Purdy where there was way more quarterbacks than years played.
2: Yeah.
3: That's always a good trivia question.
2: Phone lines are lighting up. We'll be back with a winner after this.
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2: If you went back to 2016, it was kind of a round robin of quarterbacks at that point in time. It had a few phone calls in the right era with the Jacob Park and all that kind of good stuff. But who was the quarterback for that day?
3: You asking me?
2: I'm asking you.
3: Oh, I don't know. Oh, I mean, Joel Lanning.
2: You knew it right off the bat. You said, I bet it was Joel Lanning. Yeah, Joel Lanning was right. Heather Crotty from Mallard gets the tickets, so we'll get in touch with her, and she'll be able to enjoy the first game for Iowa State as well. He did hit an Alan Lazard for a touchdown in that game. It just wasn't enough. But Joel Lanning was the answer to our to our question.
3: It went, still didn't have a quarterback start an entire season for four more guys until Brock Purdy.
2: Yeah.
3: Because it was Joel Lanning, and then Joel Lanning eventually lost the job to Jacob Park that season. Joel moves to linebacker the season after that.
2: Yeah. And did well.
3: Yeah, and did very well. He was a team captain. And then,

0: Jacob Park, he got in some trouble shortly after the Akron game or something like that the next season, and then he's kicked off the team. So they put in the walk-on transfer. Oh, my goodness, I'm going to forget his name. There's no reason I should be forgetting his name other than that I'm trying to remember it right now.
1: That's what always happens.
0: Kyle Kemp. Kyle Kemp.
1: Okay.
0: So Kyle Kemp goes and he finishes out the season, but then he gets hurt early the next season against Iowa. They put in another quarterback who, of course, I'm not going to remember his name either right now until I think of it right after we get off air. But then after that didn't go very well, they go to Brock Purdy after that. So still some chaos to go before they eventually get to Brock Purdy.
1: We'll have the game for you, 11 o'clock pregame, noon kickoff right here on Big Country 107.7.

0: Needing a little you time with Scotty McCreary on Big Country 107.7. Good morning, everybody. Happy Thursday. You know, Scotty McCreary, a simple guy. We loved him when he was at the Clay County Fair. He was up in Arnold's Park. So he's done a lot of nice shows here in our neck of the woods. And he's an easy guy to work with. It's interesting when you talk to the folks that book the different artists, what their writers look like. And some of them demand a lot, and some of them are easy peasy. Scotty McCreary is pretty simple guy. They asked him what he requires when he gets to a venue. His answer, he's pretty low maintenance. He says, I don't ask for much on my writer. Really, just bread and peanut butter and jelly is kind of one of my things. He says, we do ask for some cold beers and some whiskey for everybody to have a good time. That's changed a bit since I got started, obviously, since the fact he was 21 when he first started playing those shows professionally. But he said, I had oatmeal, cinnamon, and honey this morning, so I'm a pretty simple guy out on the road. No green M&Ms or anything specific like that, like many artists put on their writers. Other country music news this morning, George Strait will headline the Albuquerque, New Mexico-based Boots in the Park Festival coming up in May of next year. Kind of uncommon for him to do a festival bill. In recent years, he's mostly stuck to standalone stadium dates. And the caption on the festival announcement stoked rumors he may be retiring from live appearances entirely. It reads, George Strait returning to New Mexico one final time. We'll wait and see. And Ella Langley, not forgetting where she came from. During her weekend shows at Auburn University, the Alabama native took time to reunite with a history teacher who encouraged her passion for music early on. Murray Popwell had the chance to meet up with his former student at the show, where she gifted him with a guitar that she signed, Love You, Coach Pop. 18 minutes away from the top of the hour. We're starting to get clear skies. Still some scattered showers out there this morning, but moving off into a northeasterly direction. So we'll look at some scattered showers here for a while this morning. Otherwise, clear skies and a hot one and humid today. 92 and those heat index values as high as 100. Maybe a little breezy today. Winds out of the south, gusting as high as 20. Clear skies tonight with a low of 70 and another hot, humid day tomorrow with a high of 92 degrees. In Spencer this morning, starting to clear off, temperature reading 74.
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0: Ella Langley, Morgan Wallen, two of the hottest artists in country music, and I Can't Love You Anymore. 10 minutes away from 8 o'clock. Coming up tomorrow morning, I'll let you know what recipes, whose recipes, I should say, we'll be using at the Clay County Fair. For years, it's been a tradition since they started a cooking show, clear back when, that we participate by giving recipes out at the fair. And we ask you to share some of your family favorites. We said 250 years of family favorites, traditional recipes, and you sent us some doozies, and we've compiled 12 of them. And if we used your recipe, you're going to get a pair of gate passes to this year's Clay County Fair. So I will be getting in touch with those people today, let you know the gate passes are coming your direction, and then you'll be able to stop and pick those recipes up during the Clay County Fair. All brought to you by Julie's Diner, Hy-Vee and Spencer, also by the Hen House in Spencer, and Morley's Maple Syrup. So there's some good ones we'll be sharing with you starting tomorrow. We'll tell you what they are. By the way, if you are a cook, maybe this weekend is an opportunity to practice your culinary skills, creating something to enter at this year's Clay County Fair. 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
5: In Spencer on your Thursday morning, are you happy, happy, happy? 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Want a quick mood boost? 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Help a neighbor. Buy a stranger coffee. Volunteer, or simply give someone a genuine compliment. A Yale psychology professor says happier people tend to be more other-oriented rather than focus solely on themselves. So research suggests that acts of generosity, from donating money to giving your time, can make you feel better too. So apparently kindness can really be contagious. I wish you well this morning, and so does Vincent Mason, taking you up to news time. Good morning.

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1: ABC News, I'm Sherry Preston. For Gloria Steinem, advocating for women's rights had to be much more than just posting online.
2: Sometimes we must put our bodies where our beliefs are. Sometimes pressing send is not enough.
1: That was Steinem at the Women's March in Washington, D.C. in January of 2017. This morning we're learning that the longtime advocate, feminist, and journalist has died. The co-founder of Ms. and New York magazines and the National Women's Political Caucus was 92 years old. Iran now says it launched attacks overnight on U.S. military bases in Kuwait and the United Arab Emirates. President Trump says more oil is flowing through the Strait of Hormuz, but the price of Brent crude this morning is still going up, now topping $97 a barrel. Back to work again this morning for the jury in the trial of the Massachusetts mom facing murder charges and the deaths of her kids. Jurors have told the judge twice they cannot reach a verdict. This is ABC News.
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12: Good Thursday morning. George Bauer at the KICD News Desk. Here's what's happening in Northwest Iowa now. They got the power back on in Hall after about 12 hours Tuesday night. About 900 customers back online as of about 11 o'clock yesterday morning. National Weather Service still believes Tuesday's storm was straight-line winds and not a tornado. Randy Kreif is Sioux County's emergency management director. He says even though there was a mess to clean up, they were lucky.
13: There's quite a bit of trees down. There was a rather large tree that fell on a house, and one of the main power lines knocked a bunch of power out to a good portion of the town. Thankfully, there was no injuries or loss of life. I know it scared a lot of people, just the amount and the size of the trees and the branches that actually fell were pretty big.
12: Still no information being released on a car and train accident in Storm Lake Tuesday night. Apparently no serious injuries. Buena Vista County Sheriff's Department, Storm Lake Police Department, Iowa State Patrol all at the scene. That Canadian National Railroad crossing is just north of Highway 7 at the Highway 71 intersection. Housing consultant Keith Carl says the city of Spencer is already taking steps to spur new construction and repair work. He says that while some neighborhoods might benefit from a rehab program, the city also needs some entirely new neighborhoods.
14: There are four areas that are highlighted in the study that I think the city needs to take a good look at. And, you know, we get a lot of comments about, well, this landowner isn't going to sell their property. You know, there's too much sentimental value in it. But that's where it comes down to, you know, the city needs to have really good partnerships with adjacent landowners. Against the corporate limits of the community, and then identifying what type of housing needs to be put into that particular subdivision or that potential growth area.
12: Carl says the construction of upper-end homes could free up those considered affordable by new buyers.
14: You hear a lot about affordability means low income, and that's not necessarily the case. Affordability means that wherever you are in your monthly income or your family's income, you know, how much housing can you afford? And so when we understand kind of where, you know, median incomes are at or where family incomes are at within the community, that allows us to put a study forward that's going to kind of pinpoint, you know, if you're low income, moderate income, upper income, if you're making 50% of area median income or 90% of area median income, like what kind of price product can you afford? And that's what we try to do within this housing study, so that the community has direction on, you know, what population group and what income sector is in the greatest need of housing in the community.
12: Carl also believes the development of retirement communities could free up single-family homes.
14: Senior population wants to remain as independent as possible for as long as possible. But, you know, if you have an elderly couple that's living in a five-bedroom house, that doesn't necessarily contribute well to the market, because I know there's families that are looking to move into the community, and you know, Spencer's always kind of been attractive to some of those families just because of the industrial and commercial hub that it is, and how it supports tourism in Northwest Iowa. So, you know, we kind of do a promotion for more like independent living communities where seniors have the ability to, you know, come and go as they please.
12: You can listen to that full interview we did with Keith Carl on the podcast page at northwestiowanow.com. Spencer Community Theater has set the main stage schedule for the coming year. Board members Connie Gokin and Steve Deutsch made that announcement on Wednesday's big interview on KICD. Last year, there were two musicals and one play. This year, there will be two plays and one musical. Leading off the schedule is a comedy murder mystery written by authors who worked on Columbo and Murder, She Wrote. It's called Rehearsal for Murder.
4: A playwright is bringing people in to supposedly read through a new show that he's written. But what he's really doing is bringing back the people from a year ago who were in a play where his fiance had the lead and she was murdered. And he is trying to discover who the murderer is.
12: Another comedy, Leaving Iowa, will be performed locally for the first time.
4: The main character is supposedly coming home to Iowa, Winterset, Iowa, to pick up his father's ashes and then go to his father's family home place in Mount Pleasant, Iowa, to scatter his father's ashes, only to discover that, for a funny reason, it is not possible to do that. So he is looking for another place in Iowa to lay his father to rest, and he goes back in his mind to all the family vacation road trips that he took with his sister and his mom and dad.
12: And SCT bringing in a ringer, Fiddler on the Roof, for the big scale musical production over the winter.
4: It'll be 17 years from the time that we have done it last, and years since I did it the very first time when we were still performing at the 4-H Theater in the fairgrounds. Right. We did not have a theater at all.
12: Rehearsal for Murder runs October 30th through November 7th. Fiddler on the Roof plays February 19th through the 27th. Leaving Iowa will be performed April 9th through the 17th. Auditions, in fact, for the murder mystery are next week already, September 8th. And 9th. Tony Gonzalez says Sutherland's annual Labor Day weekend will be 4 days this year.
9: Festivities begin Thursday, September 3rd, and continues through Monday, September 7th. Jill Jurgensen with the Sutherland Commercial Club says this year's celebration will be especially significant with the opening of a 50-year-old time capsule.
11: We have a big event planned with the opening of the 1976 time capsule that was buried, and we're also going to be preparing the 2026 time capsule.
9: Several longtime Labor Day traditions will return this year.
11: The street dance, the car show, the burnout contest, and then the party in the park on Monday.
9: Anyone looking for additional information, registration details, or a complete schedule can find it on the Sutherland Iowa Events Facebook page.
12: And Iowa State Patrol Trooper Kevin Krall from Post 6 and Spencer stopped by the KICD Broadcast Center yesterday to remind you about the increased traffic they're expecting this weekend.
15: We expect to see a lot of people traveling to the Iowa Great Lakes and in our area.

0: and the State Patrol is going to be out there stepping up their enforcement efforts and working side by side with local law enforcement.
1: Kroll says excessive speeds remain a significant problem. He sees a lot of drivers traveling above 100 miles per hour, and the hands-free law still has a lot of violators.
0: Since January 1st, in the state of Iowa, we've issued over 11,000 citations for that violation, which is way too many. And we still have given out 9,000 warnings for that in that same time period since January. So a lot of people aren't getting the message. We want them to put that phone down.
1: That's KICD News on the radio. You can read our news at NorthwestIowaNow.com or on the new Northwest Iowa Now app, powered by Pete Howe Sanitation and Jason Jacobs at Thrivent Financial.
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3: In Spencer right now, temperature reading at 75 degrees. The forecast is calling for those scattered showers and thunderstorms still lingering here this morning for a little while. Otherwise, mostly sunny and a hot one, 92. The heat index value as high as 100. And winds out of the south, 10 to 15, gusting as high as 20. Clear skies tonight with a low of 70. Sunny 92 on Friday, a low 69. Sunny and 90 on Saturday. We'll throw a slight chance of showers in the forecast Saturday night, a low 69. 30% chance of showers Sunday, otherwise mostly sunny, 80 the high, a low of 68. And a 40% chance of showers, mainly Monday morning on Labor Day. Then partly sunny and 85 for the high. Right now here in Spencer, sunny skies, 75 degrees. Your 8 o'clock news and weather brought to you by Diggin' Bogie and Business Today. We've got the morning market preview coming up next.
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5: This is Carl Sitzer from Conscious Ag Consulting with your Thursday morning market preview. If you haven't looked at screen this morning, it is not pretty, folks. We got some pretty heavy selling pressure hitting the market here Thursday morning. And I shouldn't say heavy selling pressure. We have zero buying interest under the market start out here. That's not uncommon. That has happened here lately. Buyers show up during day trade. But here's what we got. Corn, soybeans, both 10 to 12 cents lower. Wheat down nearly 30 cents here this morning. Risk-off attitude in the market, along with technicals. We've become overbought on corn, soybeans, and wheat, so we're seeing a little bit of profit-taking here. Wheat applying the most pressure to the market, and this comes as the Black Sea trade talks have maybe picked up a little bit more beneficial. And when I say trade talks, this is Russia, Ukraine, Turkey is working on both countries to get them to at least allow exports through the Black Sea. We've had some corridors set up in the past. Both countries, Ukraine and Russia, starting to feel the economic loss of these exports, and I do think that is becoming a factor, especially in Russia, where they're struggling to get any exports made. At least Ukraine is leaking some grain into the EU, helping them out a little bit here. But bottom line is both of them have really created a mess there, and it's going to take a while to get through this. But at least the main point is you know, it You keep saying it's got to get better, it's got to get better, and at this point we have zero ship traffic, so it can't get much worse. That's how we're looking at it. And a little bit of a resolution there helping, along with some simple profit taking. U.S. dollar down hard overnight as well, off over 300 points. That will end up being beneficial to the market. Does cheapen up the export prices. And if we have weak futures and a weak dollar, I wouldn't be too surprised if we didn't see demand perk up a little bit here. Demand is the underlying factor in the market. We're starting to get some projections for next Friday's WASDE report. Now, this is a week from tomorrow. This one expected to see corn carryout trimmed 1 to 2 bushels per acre. It doesn't seem like a big amount, but we are already forecast to produce a corn crop that is nearly a billion bushels under projected demand, and that is a sizable shift in the market and something we're going to have to look out for. And that's why corn has been holding in a little bit better than wheat and soybeans here lately. I wouldn't be too surprised if this break didn't generate some buying interest in both. Looking at today's trade, a weaker open. Good exports expected today, and maybe a little bit of short covering on some of these weak selling marks. Wouldn't be too surprised if we didn't see buyers show up through the end of the day, especially with energy values firming. Switching over to the livestock cattle. Hit hard again yesterday. This import news on beef really continues to impact that market. Hogs firming, though, a little bit. We got weaker feed grains. If they stay pressured, livestock will all start to move a little bit higher today. One thing we're watching in the livestock is the western drought. Cattle placements continue to be a little light. We're going to have to see if anybody's really willing to come out and buy $320 feeder cattle when you got feed grains up around that $5.50 mark. That's a pretty tough put through to make them profitable, especially when you got fat cattle starting to drop down to that $200 mark. Could get pretty interesting. This has been Carl Setzer from Consus Ag Consulting.
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Dylan Scott is his name. Can't have mine. Big Country 107.7. Let's do the brain games. Country Clutter, our sponsor on a Thursday. So $10 to spend at the Country Clutter. That's our prize for the day. We'll ask a question first. Right answer is a winner. We'll be back with that question right after this.

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1: 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What is the only U.S. state where paper money is printed? Is that New York, Texas, Maryland, or Virginia? New York, Texas, Maryland, Virginia, those are your choices this morning on The Brain Games.
2: There are many people who drink in moderation with no problems, social, moral, or medical. 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It relaxes you, makes you more congenial.
3: I just had one sip.
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0: past her system, and she's paying for it.
1: Kelsey Ballerini with a hole in the bottle. Big Country 107.7. Brain Games question today. The only U.S. state where paper money is printed? I gave you the options of New York, Texas, Maryland, and Virginia. Well, U.S. paper currency is produced by the Bureau of Engraving and Printing at two facilities, one in Washington, D.C., the other in Fort Worth, Texas. And since D.C. not a state, Texas is the only U.S. state where federal paper money is actually printed. The Fort Worth facility began producing currency in 1991 to meet the growing nationwide demand and provide additional production capacity outside of the nation's capital. So Texas is the right answer. Levi Whitrock gets it right, so we'll get him the $10 at Country Clutter. Here in Spencer at Spencer Furniture and Antiques, and coming up this fall back in Sioux Rapids. He's enjoying the blue clear sky while it's still not too hot out there this morning. There's music from George Strait. I'll take a look at birthdays and anniversaries next.

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0: Dr. Wetmore, Nina Burnett, Big Country 107.7. It is 8:30. That's birthday time as we celebrate birthdays and anniversaries here this morning. On the celebrity list, Charlie Sheen, the actor, turned 61 today. Shaun White, the snowboarder, skateboarder, three Olympic golds. He's 40 today. Local celebs celebrating on this third day of September. Matt Block turns 47 today. Happy birthday to you. Dennis Manley is 76. Donna Nordman of Spencer, happy 71st birthday to you, Donna. Andrew Torgerson of Spirit Lake. Andrew's the big 3-0 today. Dave Storm of Spencer. Dave, happy birthday to you. Terry Struby of Everly. Terry turns 68 today. Alyssa Daughtry of Everly, happy birthday to you. Peggy Stolle celebrates a birthday today. Elizabeth Hartzell, happy birthday to you. Matthew McNay of Spencer, celebrating a birthday. Earl Ransom of Ocheyedan. Earl, happy birthday to you. And Ada Taylor turns 8 years old today. 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Now, coming up tomorrow, somebody wins a free cake. 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

0: Post Malone, I got a guy for that. Big Country 107.7, partly sunny skies. Currently here in Spencer, temperature reading already heated up to 78 degrees. Markets are open and trading, so let's find out how. Here's George Bauer.
1: Good Thursday morning. The farm markets have opened. Here's what's happening. We had 830,000 metric tons of corn export sale cancellations last week. The customers that are still interested, shifting everything over now to the new year. 1,980,000 metric tons of net corn export sales for the new year beginning October 1st. Last week, top buyers were Mexico, Japan, unknown, Colombia, and Venezuela. 1,570,000 metric tons physically shipped out, up 8% week over week. Top destinations, Mexico, South Korea, Spain, Colombia, and Japan. December corn yesterday down 2.5, down 12.5 overnight. This morning, December corn's down 14.25 at 529.25. March corn down 13.75 at 544.5. December 27 down 8.25 at 530. Cancellations of 94,000 metric tons of soybeans last week, 1,948,000 metric tons on the books for next year. Top buyers, China, unknown, Egypt, Mexico, and Japan. 312,000 metric tons physically shipped, down 31%. Top destinations, Mexico, Algeria, Egypt, Spain, and Taiwan. November soybeans lost 7.25 cents yesterday, 12.5 cents yesterday, down 17.5 cents this morning at 12.92¾. January down 17.75 at 13.07¼. November next year down 13.75 at 12.44½. Soybean meal off 280 yesterday, down 230 overnight, down 360 this morning at 339.10. Soybean oil down 184 points yesterday, down 140 points. Overnight down 168 points this morning at 68.96. Chicago wheat futures down 8.5 yesterday, down 31 cents overnight, and down 36 cents this morning. Despite the fact that Russia and Ukraine are having problems exporting their wheat crop. Live cattle futures yesterday, lower in a range of 65 cents. To $1.90. They're higher this morning. October live cattle up $1.27 at $2.11.45. December up $1.17 at $2.13.25. February up 90 cents at $2.14.90. April up 70 cents at $2.16.70. Cash deals yesterday, $216 to $218 in Nebraska, $218 in Iowa, $345 to $350 dressed in Nebraska. 100,000 processed, down 5,000 from a week ago, down 22,000 from a year ago. Choice boxes yesterday afternoon were down 97 cents at $378.78. Select boxes down $6.87 at I wrote down the movement twice. I don't have the price here, but the spread was $25.20. Feeder cattle futures yesterday anywhere from 25 cents higher to $1.02 lower. October feeders this morning up 277 at 317.15. November up 277 at 311.12. January up 290 at 303.92. And the March contract up $2.80 this morning, $300.95. Hog futures yesterday anywhere from, they were higher anywhere from 12 cents to 60 cents. This morning, October hogs are down 2 cents at 83.75. December up 5 cents at 74.37. February up 7 cents at 76.95. And the April contract up 7 cents at 82.67. Iowa Southern Minnesota cash hogs 89.11, the 5-day negotiated average. 89.93, yesterday afternoon's formula average. 476,000. through the plants, same as a week ago, 13,000 lighter than a year ago. Cutouts were down 228 at 95.62. Class 3 milk down a penny yesterday, down 2 cents this morning at 16.57. Wall Street was up 231 points yesterday, and we're up 373 points this morning at 53,494. 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

0: Crazy Girl. That's the Eli Young Band, Big Country 107.7. Kicking up their heels in Everly. That's coming up Saturday night. The Dance for Fun at the Hap Kettleson Community Center Saturday night. 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Doors open at 6. Attendees, you're encouraged to bring snacks to share, and everybody's welcome. Singles, couples, put on your dancing shoes and go have fun in Everly. The dance is actually from 7 till 10:30 coming up on Saturday night. 9 minutes past 9. We'll take a peek at our forecast. A hot and humid day after this.
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0: We're looking at sunny skies today and a hot and humid day, as a matter of fact. Right now in Spencer, we're already up to 78 degrees, headed for a daytime high in the lower 90s. Clear tonight and a low of 71. Sunny and 92 again tomorrow with a low of 69. And Saturday, guess what? We'll do it all over again. Sunny and 91 degrees. Once again, here in Spencer, still a few scattered showers in the broadcast area. Some newer stuff popping up off to the west over in Sioux County, around Hospers, around Orange City, down around Remsen as well, and some light stuff up in Osceola County. Right now here in Spencer, we're up one more. We've got a partly cloudy sky and 79 degrees.

0: Megan Maroney is her name. Am I okay? Big Country 107.7. High school football tomorrow night. The game of the week on the Big Country features a couple of teams that have seen each other once or twice before. South O'Brien and Hartley Melvin Sanborn face each other. Our pregame at 6:30. Kickoff will be at 7 o'clock tomorrow night. Matt Groenwald will have the call. We do have our sports books available now. And so these books contain all of the schedules for area basketball, football, cross country, all that kind of good stuff for our area high schools. 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We'll have them available to you out at the fairgrounds as well during the Clay County Fair. Our great sponsors that have helped produce the books as well, like Iowa State Bank with the Savings Bank, Primgar Hartley, and Lake Park, part of the sponsorship there for those two teams. But we'll enjoy a great game tomorrow night with Matt Groenwald here on the Big Country. Let's see how the markets are trading. With that update, Stephen Cutler.
1: December corn for your new crop is down 15 at 528.5. March is down 14.5 at 543.75. December 2027 is down 8.25 at 530. Soybeans new crop November down 10.25 at $13, with January down 10.75 at 13.14.25. November 2027 down 8.25 at 12.50. Chicago wheat for December down 35.25 at 738.75. Soybean meal for October down 170 at 341.20. And soybean oil for October down 141 points at 69.22. Over to your livestock, live cattle for October up 465 this morning at 214.82. December up 480 at 216.82. February live cattle up 455, now up 445 at 218.57. And then April up 405 at 220.05. Feeder cattle for October up 597 at 320.35. November up 585 at 314.20. January feeder cattle up 515 at 306.17. And March up 470 at 302.85. Lean hogs for October up 57 at 84.35. December up 60 at 74.92. February lean hogs up 52 at 77.40. And April up 40 at $83. Crude oil for October up 104 points this morning at 92.05. Dow Jones Industrial up 331 points at 53,447. Those are markets here on Big Country 107.7.
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We do, don't we? Morgan Wallen's latest, Big Country 107.7, or one of his latest, anyway. Serving up a little tequila. I know it's a little early. Here's Dan and Shay.

0: Live a little. That's Kenny Chesney Music, Big Country 107.7, 22 away from 10 on your Thursday morning. We like to salute the hardworking folks here in our broadcast area who maybe go above and beyond what they are needing to do. And one of those people is Susan Christensen. She is our latest hardworking hero. Susan is the interim executive director at the Clay County Heritage Center. She stepped up to that position when they needed someone. She also helped write so many of the stories that appear in the Arts on Grand book on the Spencer flood. It was other people's stories. Susan just helped them get them put down on paper and relay them for the rest of us to read. That book is incredible. There are so many things that happened here during that tragedy that a lot of people don't know, but it's all written down in that book. So it's something to have for years to come. And Susan was a very integral part of that, did a lot of work on that. So that's why we're making her the hardworking hero this week. She gets the hardworking hero coffee mug. And then, of course, at the end of September will be the end of the third quarter. Each quarter we draw for a $250 cash prize. So if there's somebody at your business that we need to salute, I need to know who they are, where they work, what they do. You can upload that information at bigcountry1077.com, or you can send me an email if that is easier to do. The Hardworking Hero, brought to you by Jorgensen Hearing Center.
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0: It's called Heart of Gold. Big Country 107.7 Hudson Westbrook. Final big weekend in Arnold's Park. The Preservation Plaza shows have been fabulous all summer long. So great summer entertainment. A couple of free shows still left for this weekend. Rolling out the Rolling Stoners on Saturday night. 7:30 is that show time, and that's at Preservation Plaza. And then they'll finish things up because it's a holiday weekend and you don't Many people don't have to get up Monday morning. Not everybody, but many people don't have to get up Monday morning. And so they'll do the ultimate Jimmy Buffett tribute on Sunday night. But that'll be a little bit earlier. That show's at 6:30 Sunday night. And that, again, free show at Preservation Plaza. So come join the festivities and say bye-bye to summer.
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0: Excuse me, 82 degrees here in Spencer, and another little cell just popping up to the west of us, getting a little rain in the Hartley area west of Royal as well. We'll see if it holds together and drops a few more drops here in Spencer. Let's see how the markets are trading. Here's Stephen Cutler.
4: New crop December corn is down 12 and a quarter at 531 and a quarter, and March is down 11 and three quarters at 546 and a half. New crop November soybeans down 5 at 1305 and a quarter, with January down 5 and a half at 1319 and a half. December Chicago wheat down 35 and a half at 738 and a half. Livestock live cattle December up 507 at 217.10, with February up 467 at 218.67. Feeder cattle for October up 750 at 321.87. November up 780 at 316.15. Lean hogs for October up 37 at 84.15, and December up 50 at 74.82. Those are markets on Big Country 107.7.
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Low Cash. It's called Wrong Hearts on Big Country 107.7. I'm going to start leaving you with a water cooler question of the day. Just something for you to ponder on. And then tomorrow, we'll give you the answer. See if you were correct. So think about this throughout the day. A survey of doctors found that three things cause the most household accidents. These three things found that they cause the most household accidents. They said chainsaws, hot soup, and these. Think about that for the next 24 hours. I'll tell you tomorrow morning the answer on Big Country 107.7. Here's Chris Young.

0: That's Jordan Davis here on Big Country 107.7. That's called The Next Thing You Know. Nikki Thunder with you. Hey, happy Thursday. We have tunes coming up from Carrie Underwood. Also, Thomas Rhett and Lauren and Lena. Tune in tomorrow for high school football. We're going to broadcast the South O'Brien and Hartley Melvin Sanborn pregame at 6:30 with the kickoff at 7 o'clock. And then Cyclones. That game will be on Saturday right here on the Big Country. And a broadcast time will be at 11 with the kickoff at noon. Iowa State taking on Southeast Missouri State. And again, that will be broadcast right here on Big Country 107.7 NASCAR Sunday. It's the Cookout Southern 500 from the Darlington Raceway. And that broadcast will start at 3 o'clock on Sunday. Woo! 8 days away from the Clay County Fair. I'm going to tell you about some fun things happening coming up shortly here on the Big Country. Weather right after this.
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2: 7-7 live, a Doppler forecast for today. There is a slight chance of showers and thunderstorms. Pretty cloudy over there to the east. Otherwise, the clouds will diminish. It'll be sunny with a high of 91. South winds at 10 to 15 miles per hour. Wind gusts as high as 25. Tonight, clear with a low of 71. Tomorrow, sunny, 92. Tomorrow night, clear with a low of 69. And for the weekend, Saturday, mostly sunny with a high of 91. Saturday night, a chance of showers, partly cloudy with a low of 69. Sunday, a slight chance of showers, otherwise mostly sunny with a high of 87. Sunday night, a 30% chance of showers and thunderstorms, partly cloudy with a low of 66. And Monday, Labor Day, a 40% chance of showers and thunderstorms, partly sunny, 85. Monday night, a chance of showers, partly cloudy, 69. Tuesday, a chance of showers, partly sunny, 86. And Wednesday, sunny with a high of 82. Right now, we're at 71% humidity with southeast winds at 17 miles per hour. And 82 is the current temp. Once again, today, we're expecting a high of 91. See the full forecast online anytime at BigCountry1077.com.

0: Lauren, Elena, and Chase Matthews with All My Exes. We have Luke Combs coming up, Chris Stapleton, and also Riley Green with Ella Langley. 8 days and about 20 hours for the Clay County Fair. 8 days. Oh, that means it's just over a week away, and I'm so, so excited. Big Country 107.7 is getting ready to broadcast live from our studio headquarters at the Clay County Fairgrounds all 9 days. That is September 12th through the 20th. And when you visit the fair, stop by the depot and say hi to us. You know, all of us announcers are going to be there from sunrise to sunset. Maybe you find us at shows, The Price is Right Show, driving around on the golf carts, eating, going on rides, having a good time. Make sure, yeah, say hello. And there's things that you can pick up, too, at the Depot. The SMG People's Choice magazine featuring all the gold and silver winners, as well as this year's high school sports book and the Family Recipes, America 250 Family Recipe Traditions. 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And then, of course, you can charge your devices, your mobile devices, for free on the fairgrounds or at the Tasting Barn. That is compliments of Hagedorn Excavating. And oh yes, and the high school sports books too. Those are also going to be there as well. I'm so excited. We will see you there. It is 10:21. Let's go ahead and take a look at the markets right now. Here's Patrick.
1: 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New crop December corn currently down 8 1/4 and 5.35 1/4. March down 8 and 5.50 1/4, and May down 8 at 5.57 1/4. Soybeans for November up 1 1/4 at 13.11 1/2. January up 1 at 13.26. And November is up 1 1/4 at 12.59 1/2. Chicago wheat for September, or rather December, down 28 3/4 at 4.47 1/4. Soybean meal for October up 29 at 34.58. Live cattle for October up 4.57 at 2.14.75, December up 4.80 at 2.16.82, and February up 4.38 at 2.18.35. Feeder cattle for October up 7.57 at 2.21.97, November up 7.95 at 3.16.20, and January up 7.20 at 3.08.27. Lean hogs for October up 37 at 84.15, December up 47 at 74.77, and February up 45 at 77.32. Your crude oil for October up 141 points at 92.42, and that is a check on your markets here on Big Country 107.7.
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0: Marley Green and Ella Langley, Don't Mind If I Do. Well, I always like to look on the bright side of things. Stay positive. No negativity today. I'll tell you about that and why right after this. Here's Cody Johnson.
1: He's a ranch hand in a pinch, man. Hotter than the red on the cattle brand. Cause she's a gold digger with a quick trigger. A cast iron skillet swing.

0: on my horseback.
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0: This show.
8: Yep. Nothing to get excited about.
9: That's negative thinking.
10: I don't have time for that.
11: I'm just going to start talking, and there we go.
5: It's showtime.
12: Oh, yeah. There's a lot of negatives out there. It's a common thing. And evolution-driven mental habits shaped by the brain's negativity bias. But it can be reduced through strategies like cognitive reconstruction, reframing, and consistent self-care. Yeah, negative thinking refers to, self-critical and just, not good. It often stems from the brain's built-in negativity bias, where the it reacts strongly to perceived threats. Wow. Negative thinking can affect mood, sleep, relationships, and concentration. The common types of negative thinking include, all or nothing thinking, mind reading, overgeneralization, not a good thing. It affects your mental health. It's linked

0: to depression, anxiety, chronic worry, and OCD. Now, here's what you can do to try to not be so negative. You know, identify and challenge negative thoughts. Replace them with balanced alternatives. You know, I always like to say this, look on the bright side. Yeah. And reframing, you can shift perspective by evaluating whether a worry is realistic. You know, I worry a lot, but sometimes I feel I shouldn't have to worry. Yeah, because it can be a little draining. And I was looking at this, we survive, we all survive, catering to others' OCDs, you know. I say, all right, whatever, we survive. Talk it out, sharing thoughts with a friend or maybe a therapist can break mental loops. You could do self-care practices, better sleep, good nutrition, exercise, and healthy boundaries. Reduce the vulnerability to negative thinking. And of course, gratitude practices, you know, exercises, focusing on what's going on well and try to balance that out. So let's try to be more positive today. All right, we have some music coming up from Justin Moore and also Montgomery Gentry right here on Big Country 107.7.
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0: Big Country 107.7. Wow, we are 8 days and about 20-some hours away from this year's Clay County Fair, and tickets are on sale for all the shows. SMG is a very proud sponsor for all the grandstand attractions. Cole Swindell taking the stage on the first night with his guests, Ashley Cook and our homegirl, Sean Mayer, coming back Sunday, September 13th. Be prepared to laugh as Fluffy takes the stage, bringing his comedy. And Monday, September 14th, Jimmy Fortune opening up for Lee Greenwood. And Tuesday, September 15th, Abby Callahan opening up for Martina McBride, returning to the Clay County Fair for the fourth time. Again, tickets are on sale now, and you can get details right there on our website. 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Hope you're all having a good Thursday. I'm Nikki Thunder with you, and we have some great tunes on the way from Blake Shelton, also Stella Lefty, Kane Brown, Trace Atkins. That's all coming up. Right now, it's time to check the markets. Here's Patrick Hazlett.
1: 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December corn down 7.25 at 536.5. March down 6.75 at 551.75. Soybeans for November up 2.75 at 13.13.25. January up 2.75 at 13.27.5. Chicago wheat for December down 27 at 7.47.25. Soybean meal for October up 37 at 34.66. 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December up 5.20 at 2.16.22. Feeder cattle for September up 7.37 at 3.26.30, and October up 7.60 at 3.21.97. Lean hogs here this morning for December up 27 at 74.60, while February is down 27 at 77.12. Your crude oil for October currently up 62 points at 91.63. 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

0: Trace Atkins. That's called Ladies Love Country Boys. Oh, hey. Remember when Trace Atkins was at the Clay County Fair? Was that last year or the year before? Oh, I think it was just a couple years ago. But boy, he put on quite a show, and that was so fun. And there are some great concerts coming to this year's Clay County Fair. Cole Swindell, Gabriel Fluffy Iglesias, Lee Greenwood, and Martina McBride. So you could go to our website for more details on that. And if you're coming to the Clay County Fair, plan ahead. You could go to their website at claycountyfair.com and get a good idea of what you want to do. I know there is so much to do. You really can't do anything in one day unless you want to speed run and do all that stuff, but there's all kinds of fun things happening. I'm looking forward to the elephant encounter. So again, check out their website. Hey, keep it here. We have great tunes on the way from Old Dominion, Dylan Marlowe and Dylan Scott. Also, Kenny Chesney, that's headed your way. Nikki Thunder with you. Hey, good morning weather after this.
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0: Big Country 107.7 live Doppler forecast. There's a chance of showers and thunderstorms. Sunny this morning with a high of 91. And tonight, mostly clear with a low of 71. Tomorrow, a slight chance of... Tomorrow is sunny. Yeah, sunny with a high of 93. The heat index value is as high as 100. So, it's going to be pretty hot tomorrow. Tomorrow night clear with a low of 69. And for the weekend, Saturday sunny, 92. Saturday night, a 20% chance of showers, partly cloudy with a low of 69. Sunday, a chance of showers and thunderstorms, partly sunny, 88. Sunday night, a 50% chance of showers and thunderstorms, mostly cloudy with a low of 67. Monday, Labor Day, a chance of showers, partly sunny, 87. Monday night, a chance of showers and thunderstorms, mostly cloudy with a low of 71. And Tuesday, a chance of showers, partly sunny, 89. Currently, we're at 65% humidity. Southeast winds at 15 miles per hour. Wind gusts as high as 24. And right now, we are at 82. We're expecting a high of 91 today. Check out the full forecast online anytime at bigcountry1077.com. Keeping music on now with Old Dominion. This is Hotel Key. Hey, good morning.

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Keeping you informed. 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

0: that is called Carry On right here on Big Country 107.7. The sports books are available now. 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We are located in the depot. Looking forward to broadcasting live out there. 21 minutes after 11 o'clock, we have great tunes coming your way from Frankie Ballard, also Hardy and Josh Ross. Time now for the markets. Here's Patrick Hazlett.
1: 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New crop December corn currently down 2 3/4 at 5.40 3/4. March down 2.5 at 5.55 3/4. And December 27 down 1 3/4 at 5.36 1/4. Soybeans for November up 6.5 at 11.16 3/4. January up 6 3/4 at 13.31 3/4. And November of 5 3/4 at 12.64 1/4. Chicago wheat for December down 22 3/4 at 7.51 1/2. Soybean meal for December up 59 at 35.55. Live cattle for October up 4.42 at 2.14.60. December up 4.80 at 2.16.82. February up 450 at 218.50, and April up 370 at 319.70. Feeder cattle for October up 675 at 321.12. November up 715 at 315.50. January up 652 at 307.75, and March up 582 at 303.97. Lean hogs for October down 45 at 83.32. December down 42 at 73.90, February down 30 at 76.57, and April down 17 at 82.40. Your crude oil for October up 46 points at 91.47, and that is a check on your markets here on Big Country 107.7.
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14: This is not headline news. Downloads of MapQuest have surged since it refused to change the name of Lake Ontario. If you've forgotten where to find MapQuest, you can always ask Jeeves. Ridley Scott says he's making another Alien movie. Because in space, no one can hear a blatant cash grab. Tony Romo admitted he's had problems with chronic back pain, prescription meds, and alcohol. Something he's never had a problem with, keeping track of his Super Bowl rings. And the cast of Dancing with the Stars was revealed yesterday. As usual, you can see much bigger stars by punching yourself in the face. This is not Headline News.

Josh Ross, that was called Single Again here on Big Country 107.7. It is 11:34. Nikki Thunder with you, and I'm so excited for the Clay County Fair. You know, one of my favorite things about the Clay County Fair is not only the wonderful people that go, the rides, the food, the entertainment. I just love how the fairs smell. Wow. Food row. You know, so you walk through and you go, oh, you know, you can smell some of the all the food there, even when you go into the midway, and then you smell some of like the gassy from the rides or something. Or oh, maybe some people really like the smell of money in the horse barn. What is a weird smell that you like? And I'm gonna tell you what some people say after this. Some are kind of like, huh? Yeah, that's next. Right now, here's Alexander Kay. This is called Straight for the Heart, Big Country 107.7.

Sam K. That was called Straight for the Heart, Big Country 107.7. So I'm talking smells, nice smells. So when you walk through the Clay County Fair food row and you smell all kinds of good foods all over the place, just a combination of everything. And then you walk through the Midway, maybe you smell corn dogs and rides, you know, the gas power from the rides. Oh, I just love the smell of fairs. Yeah, not so much over by the hog barn or the horse barn or the cows, but, you know, there are some good smells out there. Now, there are some weird smells that people really like. See, when I was younger, I used to really like the smell of rubber cement, but I was told to not smell it. Oh, okay, bummer. I thought it smelled good, but there are things that people like the smell of. Okay, so some people say they really like the smell of gasoline. And also somebody said they really like the smell of their dog's little paws. And of course, there's a lot of people out there that really enjoy the smell of puppy breath. Mm-hmm. You get a little puppy close to your face and you go, oh, and, you know, you think newborn puppy. And then it was funny because I didn't learn too long. Actually, late in life, I learned that the reason why that puppies have puppy breath is because their mommy's chest smells like that. So as my brother was like, yeah, I love the smell of puppy breath. And I said, ooh, you like the smell of girl dog boobies. Yeah, he didn't like that, but it was funny. Some people say they really like the smell of new books. How about a running vacuum cleaner? Markers. Some people really like the smell of markers. And fallen leaves. Smoking meat. Some people just really enjoy the smell of a good beer. I have to say, sometimes, you know, I really like the smell of molasses. And sometimes, you know, like the amaretto extract. Now, as a lovely amaretto drinker, I've had plenty of amaretto, you know, in my day. It's one of my chosen beverages. And sometimes when I smell the amaretto extract, I close my eyes and be like, oh, I feel schnazzled. No, just kidding. But it's just kind of

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You smell fresh laundry. So what are some good things that you really like the smell of? Strange things. Yeah. Keep it here. We have great music coming up from Miranda Lambert. Also, Rascal Flatts right here on Big Country 107.7. GW.

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0: 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Tune in tomorrow for high school football. We're going to broadcast the South O'Brien and Hartley Melvin Sanborn pregame at 6:30 with the kickoff at 7 o'clock. And then on Saturday, more football. Iowa State taking on Southeast Missouri State. That broadcast will begin at 11 o'clock with the kickoff at noon right here on Big Country 107.7. It is 10 minutes to noon. Noon news time headed your way right now. 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Here's Patrick Hazlett.
1: 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New crop December corn currently down 3.5 at 5.40¾. March down 3.5 at 5.54¾. Soybeans for November up 4¾ at 13.15¼. January up 5 at 13.30¼. Chicago wheat for December down 24¾ here before noon at 7.48¾. Soybean meal for October up 47 at 34.78. Flipping the page here to live cattle. October up 4.42 at 4.14.60. December up 4.62 at 2.16.65. Feeder cattle for September up, or rather October up 7.40 at 3.41.47. And November up 5.52 at 3.15.87. Lean hogs for October down 42 at 83.35. And December down 42 as well at 43.90. And that is a check on your markets here on Big Country 107.7.
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Ingrid Andress and Sam Hunt. That was called A Wishful Drinking here on Big Country 107.7. 3 minutes to new news time on the way. 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
1: From ABC News, I'm Chuck Sievertson. A deadlocked jury is deliberating another day in the Lindsey Clancy murder trial. She's accused of intentionally killing her three children. The defense blames postpartum psychosis. ABC News Chief Investigative Correspondent Aaron Katursky at the courthouse in Plymouth, Massachusetts.
2: There have been no notes from this jury save for the one last week asking to see the knife that Lindsey Clancy used to stab herself and the prescription pill bottles that she was given.
1: Sailors and Marines in the USS Lincoln stepping on dry land for the first time in more than 9 months in Thailand amid reports of plummeting morale on board. President Trump saying the deployment wasn't long enough. The Lincoln's commanding officer, Captain Dan Keeler, was asked.
3: What do you think of some of the comments from, like, the president saying that the deployment wasn't nearly long enough?
4: So the president speaks for himself. That's what I think about that.
1: Troops deployed to the Mideast are having deployments extended. This includes the 82nd Airborne, based out of Fort Bragg, North Carolina, extended to March. One of the Penn State University students accused of running a multi-million dollar drug ring is out on bail. Agostino Abitiello. ABC's Perry Russum.
5: During Abitiello's bail hearing on Wednesday, several of the co-defendants testifying against him. Robinson telling the court that cocaine was a large part of the culture at the frat when he was a pledge. Another co-defendant, Lard Ziepvat, claiming the drugs were placed in a frat room where everyone could see it, alleging Abitiello would refer to himself as the godfather when dealing the drugs.
1: An immigration officer suspended for shooting a Venezuelan man in Minnesota in January and later lying about it has been charged by the Justice Department today for making false statements to investigators, say sources familiar to ABC News. Nepal flood deaths over 1,200, more than 4,200 missing. Some survivors sheltering in relief camps trading food for medicine. You're listening to ABC News.
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0: Good afternoon, George Bauer at the KICD News Desk. Here's what's happening in Northwest Iowa now. A Pocahontas County woman facing multiple drug and weapons-related charges. Online court records show 31-year-old Cassandra Wilson was booked into the Pocahontas County Jail Tuesday night. She was charged with possession of a controlled substance, methamphetamine first offense, a serious misdemeanor. Also, possession of drug paraphernalia, a simple misdemeanor. She also faces charges tied to an earlier incident reported on August 26th. According to those court records, she has been charged with going armed with intent, a Class D felony, harassment in the first degree, an aggravated misdemeanor, and assault while displaying a dangerous weapon, an aggravated misdemeanor. A 51-year-old rural May City woman facing interference with official acts charges after an incident. Osceola County Sheriff's Department says they began a pursuit of a motorcycle operated by Kristen Lowe. Chase approached 130 miles per hour in a 60-mile-per-hour zone at times. The pursuit went into Dickinson County, back west into Osceola County, then north over the state border into Nobles County, Minnesota, where the driver and passenger finally got off the motorcycle and ran into a cornfield. Sheriff's Department says she also resisted arrest after being taken into custody. Iowa State Patrol advising motorists to stay focused this weekend. Iowa State Trooper Kevin Krall from Post 6 stopped by the KICD Broadcast Center yesterday and reminded to be aware of the increased traffic associated with a three-day holiday.
1: It's one of our last big weekends for the summer. We expect to see a lot of people traveling to the Iowa Great Lakes and in our area, and there's even a few town celebrations going on. I know there's a few big celebrations going on town-wise, so the State Patrol is going to be out there stepping up their enforcement efforts and working side-by-side with the local law enforcement, making sure people are safe.
0: Krall also reminding you it's illegal to drive with that cell phone in your hand.
1: Since January 1st, in the state of Iowa, we've issued over 11,000 citations for that violation, which is way too many violations for that. It's still issuing too many of those, and we still have given out 9,000 warnings for that in that same time period since January. So a lot of people aren't getting the message. We want them to step up their awareness on that, not drive distracted, and put that phone down.
0: Krall told us that he and other of his fellow troopers often see drivers exceeding 100 miles per hour. Housing consultant Keith Carl says the city of Spencer is already taking steps to spur new construction and repair work. He says that while some neighborhoods might benefit from the rehab program, the city also needs some entirely new neighborhoods.
2: There are four areas that are highlighted in the study that I think the city needs to take a good look at. And, you know, we get a lot of comments about, well, this landowner isn't going to sell their property. You know, there's too much sentimental value in it. But that's where it comes down to, you know, the city needs to have really good partnerships with adjacent landowners against the corporate limits of the community. And then identifying what type of housing needs to be put into that particular subdivision or that potential growth area.
0: Carl believes the construction of upper-end homes could free up some of those considered affordable by new buyers.
2: You hear a lot about affordability means low income, and that's not necessarily the case. Affordability means that wherever you are in your monthly income or your family's income, how much housing can you afford? And so when we understand kind of where, you know, median incomes are at, where family incomes are at within the community, that allows us to put a study forward that's going to kind of pinpoint, you know, if you're low income, moderate income, upper income, if you're making 50% of area median income or 90% of area median income, like what kind of price product can you afford? And that's what we try to do within this housing study so that the community has direction on, you know, what population group and what income sector is in the greatest need of housing in the community.
0: Carl also believes the development of retirement communities could free up single family homes for those young buyers.
2: Senior population wants to remain as independent as possible for as long as possible. But, you know, if you have an elderly couple that's living in a 5-bedroom house, that doesn't necessarily contribute well to the market, because I know there's families that are looking to move into the community, and you know, Spencer's always kind of been attractive to some of those families just because of the industrial and commercial hub that it is and how it supports tourism in Northwest Iowa. So, you know, we kind of do a promotion for more like independent living communities where seniors have the ability to, you know, come and go as they please.
0: You can listen to that full interview with housing consultant Keith Carl on the podcast page at northwestiowanow.com. As we reported yesterday at this time, the city of Hull was without power for about 13 hours after the storms came through Tuesday night. Sioux County Emergency Management Coordinator Ryan DeKreif says they were still pretty lucky.
3: Thankfully, there was no injuries or loss of life. I know it scared a lot of people, just the amount and the size of the trees and the branches that actually fell were pretty big.
0: National Weather Service still maintains it was straight-line winds and not a tornado that caused the damage. That's KICD News on the radio. You can read our news anytime at northwestiowanow.com or on the new Northwest Iowa Now app powered by Jason Jacobs at Thrivent Financial and Pete Howe Sanitation.
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6: 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The historic Bruce Funeral Home in Fort Dodge in charge of arrangements for 78-year-old Joan Elizabeth Mahan of Fort Dodge. And arrangements are pending for 83-year-old Ella Olson of Spirit Lake. Turner Jenis Funeral Home in Spirit Lake handling those arrangements for 83-year-old Ella Olson of Spirit Lake. 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
9: 7:07, 12 minutes after 12 o'clock. And coming up, we have farm news and markets with George Bauer and also sports with Stephen Cutler. That's headed your way. Right now, it is time to check weather. Here's Patrick Hazelett.
10: And good afternoon, Northwest Iowa. Hot weather returns during this afternoon with temperatures around 90 degrees. There is a chance for thunderstorms later in the day or Thursday evening, but confidence in their development and location remains low. Hot and humid weather will continue through the rest of the week, and also by the weekend, high temperatures will be in the 90s with heat index values between 90 95 to 105 degrees, especially along and south of Interstate 90. Anyone spending time outdoors this weekend should take precautions and stay hydrated. While most of the weekend looks dry, there is a few opportunities for isolated thunderstorms, mainly during the evening and overnight hours. Some storms could produce gusty winds, but widespread severe weather is not expected. Rain chances are expected to increase as we move into next week. A weather pattern change should bring more clouds and better chances for showers and thunderstorms. Temperatures will cool slightly, setting back into the low to middle 80s, which is still a little above normal for early September. We'll run down your detailed weather forecast and your record temperatures in 1 minute on Big Country 107.7 and News Radio KICD.
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10: Your KICD live Doppler forecast. Sunny today, highs approaching 92 with a south-southwesterly wind around 15 miles per hour. For tonight, mostly clear, lows around 71, south wind at 5 to 10 miles per hour. For Friday, sunny, highs near 93 with heat index values as high as 100, south-southwesterly wind at 5 miles per hour. Tomorrow night will be mostly clear, lows around 69, easterly wind around 5 miles per hour, becoming calm. Heading into the weekend, Saturday, mostly sunny, highs near 93, east southeasterly wind at 5 to 10 miles per hour. Saturday night, a 20% chance of showers and thunderstorms after 1, partly cloudy, lows around 69. Sunday, a 50% chance of showers and thunderstorms before 1, partly sunny, highs near 88. Sunday night, a 50% chance of showers and thunderstorms after 1, mostly cloudy, lows of 67. Labor Day Monday, a 40% chance of showers before 1, partly sunny, highs near 87. Monday night, a 40% chance of showers, mostly cloudy, lows around 71, and Tuesday a 40% chance of showers, partly sunny, highs near 89. Yesterday recap, your high was 90 with a low of 67. We also received 1,500ths of an inch of rainfall here at the KICD studios. Your current low is only 70 this morning. Your record temperatures for the third day of September, 102 and 1925 and 31 in 1947. Your sunset this evening, 7:54, while your sunrise tomorrow morning will be at 6:47. Currently here in Spencer, we have a southeasterly wind at 15 miles per hour, gusting up to 24. Humidity sits at 65%. We have fair, partly sunny conditions, and we currently sit at 83 degrees.
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0: Good afternoon, George Bauer at the KICD Ag Business Desk. Here's what's happening in farm news now. The EPA granted 29 small refinery exemptions this week. Brian Glenn is the Director of Governmental Affairs for the American Farm Bureau Federation.
15: Compliance with this is tracked through renewable identification numbers, or RINs. A small refinery exemption allows a qualifying refinery to temporarily opt out of its renewable fuel blending obligations. EPA announced that they are exempting 1.76 billion renewable fuel standard compliance credits, known as RINs, for 29 small refineries. They commit to proposing to reallocate 100% of the difference between projected and actual exempted volumes for 2025 into the 2026 and 2027 renewable fuel obligations.
0: Which he says is good news if that comes to pass.
15: The 100% reallocation proposed by EPA is extremely important to maintain robust demand for American-grown crops. We are pleased to see our concerns were heard, and EPA is proposing to reallocate 100% of exempted renewable fuel.
0: If they follow through. U.S. Senator Amy Klobuchar is a Democrat from Minnesota, very pro-ethanol and biofuels. In fact, she works very closely with Republican Chuck Grassley from Iowa on renewable fuels issues. She issued a statement this week reading, "Farmers are already facing the headwinds of the president's tariffs, rising input costs from the war in Iran, and dwindling international markets. And now the administration is choosing to damage another critical market for American farmers." Klobuchar goes on to say, "I led bipartisan efforts to secure strong blending levels through both Republican and Democratic administrations, and this announcement walks back that progress."

0: says, I will continue to fight for stronger blending levels and a reallocation that helps Minnesota farmers. U.S. meatpacker Tyson Foods disputing a claim made by Brooke Rollins earlier this week in Boone. Madam Secretary, visiting the Farm Progress Show, said that Tyson would sell its recently shuttered beef plants only to American-owned companies or producers, including cooperatives. After the remarks, Tyson came out and said it would sell its plants to any buyer, foreign or domestic. Company spokesperson said our company's stance on selling the closed plants has not changed. Tyson, Cargill, JBS, National, the Big Four, they control about 85% of cattle slaughter in the United States. JBS USA is a subsidiary of Brazilian meatpacker JBS, and Brazil's Marfrig Global Foods South America holds a controlling stake in National Beef Packing Company. Tyson closed down its slaughter facility in Lexington, Nebraska in January, and last month they announced that the Joslin, Illinois beef plant, where some eastern Iowa cattle go, and its Eagle Mountain, Utah case-ready facility are closing, and they're trying to sell off Pasco, Washington. 830,000 metric tons of net cancellations last week on corn. 1,986,000 metric tons on the books for next year, which begins October 1st. The top buyers, Mexico, Japan, Ukraine, unknown at number three, Colombia and Venezuela. 1,570,000 metric tons physically shipped out, up 8%. Top destinations, Mexico, South Korea, Spain, Colombia and Japan. 94,000 metric tons of net soybean export sale cancellations last week. 1,948,000 metric tons of new sales for the year kicking off October 1st. China in at number one, followed by unknown, Egypt, Mexico, and Japan. 312,000 metric tons physically shipped, down 31% week over week. Top destinations, Mexico, Algeria, Egypt, Spain, and Taiwan. Absolutely no difference in the update this morning on the USDA drought monitor. All of Clay, Palo Alto, Emmett, Cherokee, Buena Vista counties, D1 moderate drought. Almost all of O'Brien County, D1 moderate drought. Eastern Dickinson County, D1 moderate drought. Northern, Western, Pocahontas counties, D1 moderate drought. Practically all of Osceola County is in the D0 abnormally dry category, along with the rest of Dickinson and Pocahontas counties. Actually, there's a little bit of a change. You need to have eyes as sharp as mine. A little bit of D0 abnormally dry creeping into Dubuque County now over there on the Mississippi River. Here's the nationwide look at topsoil.
1: When it comes to topsoil moisture conditions,
2: unfortunately, not much good news to report with that. A lot of drying still continuing across various parts of the country.
1: With USDA meteorologist Brad Rippey noting for the period ending August 30th,
2: 52% of the country reporting short or very short topsoil moisture as we approach the end of August. That is up 3 percentage points from a week ago. Just 4% of the country with surplus topsoil moisture. That is down 2 points from last week.
1: While most of the country records topsoil moisture shortages to end August, one place where topsoil surplus is noted.
2: Much of the lingering wetness is across the eastern Corn Belt, where we see surplus numbers statewide as high as 23% in Ohio, 16% in Indiana, as the flooding from a couple of weeks ago continues to wane.
1: I'm Rod Bain reporting for the U.S. Department of Agriculture in Washington, D.C.
0: A recap of August weather, the topic this morning with state climatologist Justin Glisson as he visited with our weatherman, Patrick Hazlett.
3: Climate Division 1, as we term northwest corner, about 6/10 of a degree above average, so right around normal. However, where the headline, I guess you could say, is about 80% of normal precipitation or 6/10 of an inch of rainfall below normal. If we drill down to Spencer's co-op station, only about 23/100 off of the precipitation climatology that we expect, so right around where Spencer should be. Now, if we look at temperatures for Spencer, the daytime maximum was 90 degrees, and that occurred on August 30th. If we look at the minimum overnight low, that was 49 degrees on the 6th. And then looking at the average high temperature, came in at 82.7 degrees, 1.7 degrees above normal. The overnight low was about 60.4 degrees, and that's 1.4 degrees above average. So if you take all the daytime highs and the overnight lows and average those together, average temperature was 71.5 degrees, and that was 1.5 degrees above normal, so slightly above the statewide average for Spencer. One of the warmer parts of northern Iowa as well in August.
4: Now, what are you hearing from farmers regarding the current crop conditions?
3: Overall, looking good across the state in general. If you're in the drier parts of the state, there you're of course going to have some yield losses. We've seen moisture stress in corn and beans. We also, interestingly enough, had a very anomalously windless July, anywhere from 2 to 4 miles per hour below the 30-year climatology, which impacted pollination, more variability in pollination, particularly in western and north central Iowa. But overall, if your fields aren't flooded or in drought conditions, what we're hearing from the farmers out there and from our statistical services is that corn and beans are ahead of schedule. And certainly with these warmer temperatures that we're going to see over the next 7 days, really going to push the crop along as well.
0: State climatologist Justin Glisson, typically on the first Tuesday of the month, that actually fell on September 1st. So we gave Justin a couple of days to pull the stats there. And he visited with our Patrick Hazlett on KICD AM this morning on our 640 farm feature. If you'd like to listen to it again, or if you missed it the first time around, you can listen to that full interview on our podcast page at northwestiowanow.com. That's the latest at noon. We'll check your markets next.
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0: Quarter cents at $5.40 per bushel. March down 3 cents at $5.55 and a quarter. And then December 27, corn down 1 and a quarter at $5.37. We have November soybeans up 4 3/4 cents, $13.15. January up a nickel at $13.30. November 27 up a nickel at 63 and a quarter. Soybean meal up $5.10, $3.48 per ton. Soybean oil down 112 points at $69.52. Chicago wheat right now 23 3/4 cents lower. October live cattle futures are up 4.55 at 214.72. December live cattle up $4.57 at 216.60. February rallying $4.32 right now at 218.32. April up $3.50 at 219.50. No cash deals reported today. Had a bunch yesterday. Choice boxes down $1.48 this morning to $377.30. Selected boxes down $2.58 at $351. October feeder cattle up $6.77, $321.15. November up $7.25 at $315.60. January up $6.85 at $307.87. March up $6.22 at $304.40. October hogs down 15 cents, 83.62. December down 35 cents at 73.97. February down 35 cents at 76.52. April down 27 cents at 82.32. Iowa Southern Minnesota cash hogs 89.11. The 5-day negotiated average 89.11. Also this morning's formula average. Cutouts at midday down 277 at 92.85. Class 3 milk at noon up 7 cents at 16.66. And Wall Street right now is up 641 points at 53,762. 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
3: 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There's the count. We get a three count for the referee. 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
5: Here's a look at your Thursday sports schedule. Soudan Conference tennis today. It's going to be Estherville-Lincoln Central at home against Cherokee and Storm Lake hosting Spirit Lake. For girls swimming, Spencer is going to be at the Sioux City Metro Invite taking on Sioux City Metro and Lewis Central of Council Bluffs. Cross country action today. Spirit Lake and Okoboji will be hosting the Iowa Great Lakes Invitational at Brooks Golf Club in Okoboji. Attending from the KICD 9-county area will be Cherokee, Emmitsburg, Estherville-Lincoln Central, GTRA, Harris Lake Park, Hartley Melvin Sanborn, MMCRU, North Union, Sheldon, Sibley Ochedon, Sioux Central, South O'Brien, Spencer, Storm Lake, and West Bend Mallard. Northwest Iowa Now will be in attendance. 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The full story will be ran tomorrow in NorthwestIowaNow.com, BigCountry1077.com, and the KICD Sportscasts. In high school volleyball today, Spirit Lake will attend the Boyden Hole Tournament. Storm Lake is on the road for a non-conference matchup against OABCIG. Emmitsburg welcomes Bishop Garrigan of Algona for a non-conference matchup. In Twin Lakes conference play, GTRA is at home against South Central Calhoun. Pocahontas area hits the road to take on East Sac County. West Bend Mallard visits Manson Northwest Webster. Newell Fonda hosts Southeast Valley, and Sioux Central welcomes Alta Aurelia. For the War Eagle Conference, South O'Brien goes to Akron Westfield. Harris Lake Park hosts Sibley Ochedon. Hartley Melvin Sanborn is at home against Hinton, and MMCRU has a non-conference matchup on the road against Woodbury Central. The Iowa Lakes men's soccer team is back in action today. They will be taking on Casper down in Bellevue, Nebraska. NCAA Division II football action tonight. Augustana will be on the road taking on Minnesota Duluth. With 22 games remaining to the regular season, the Twins are 67-73. Currently 6.5 games back in the American League Central Division behind the division-leading Chicago White Sox. They are 3.5 back from the Cleveland Guardians in second. The Guardians hold that final wild card spot as well, making the Twins 3.5 games back from the playoffs. There is a three-way tie in the American League wild card race right now behind the Guardians between the Texas Rangers, Baltimore Orioles, and Toronto Blue Jays, all 1.5 back from that final wild card spot. The Twins will have an off day today before firing up a 3-game weekend set on Friday in Chicago against the White Sox. That's a look at sports on KICD. For Northwest Iowa Now, I'm Stephen Cutler.
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Brothers Osborne. That was called All Night here on Big Country 107.7. Wow, we are missing a cat. An orange and white cat in Everly. This is in a 100 block of West 2nd Street. There is a $200 reward, and the cat has a name, Cheyenne. So if you see Cheyenne, she's an orange and white cat in Everly, you could go ahead and call the Emmett County Animal Shelter. And again, there's a $200 reward if anybody finds this cat in Everly. And congratulations to this week's hardworking hero. Susan Christensen is the interim executive director at the Clay County Heritage Center. She helped with write many of the stories in the Arts on Grand book on the Spencer Flood. Susan, thank you for everything that you do. Nominate your hardworking

0: 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And then they're also entered into the quarterly drawing for a chance to win $250. 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Hey, keep it here. We have great music coming up from Lady A, Chris Jansen, Luke Bryan, also Cole Swindell. That's all coming up on Big Country 1077. Good afternoon.
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2: Yeah, that's right, Rhonda. 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
1: 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You're exhausted from that?
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2: 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Some of us could use some help.
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1: Well, keep it up, fellas. 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

0: in the end.
1: That is Cole Swindell. That's called Break Up in the End here on Big Country 107.7. Now, he has got a really cool full name, Colden Rainey. And he's got a little girl who's pushing 1 year old. Her name is Rainey. And he's, as he described, well, you know why he named his little girl Rainey's, because it's his mother's maiden name. He said his grandpa told him not to forget where he came from. So that was the name he always thought of to honor our moms with our daughter's names is so cool. Mm-hmm. Aw, that is just precious. He's going to be in concert at this year's Clay County Fair 8 days. Well, 8 and a half, I suppose. He's going to be taking the main stage on the first night of the fair. Tickets are on sale now. Ashley Cook and Sean Mayer opening up for him. And yeah, you can get tickets at MidwestTix.com. And tickets are also on sale for the other shows. The SMG concerts include Gabriel Iglesias. Fluffy is bringing comedy to the Clay County Fair on Sunday, September 13th. And Lee Greenwood and his guest Jimmy Fortune on Monday, September 14th. 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Hey, how's everybody doing on this afternoon? I'm Nikki Thunder with you. We have some great music coming up from Sam Hunt, also Billy Currington, and weather next here on Big Country 107.7.
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1: Big Country 107.7 live Doppler forecast for this afternoon. Sunny and 92. Southerly winds at 15 miles per hour. Wind gusts as high as 25. Tonight, clear 71. Tomorrow, sunny with a high of 93, but feeling pretty warm with the heat index values as high as 100. South-southwest winds around 5 miles per hour, becoming east in the afternoon. Friday night, clear with a low 69. Saturday, the weekend, sunny and 92. Saturday night, a 20% chance of showers and thunderstorms, partly cloudy with a low of 69. Sunday, a 50% chance of showers and thunderstorms, partly sunny, 88. Sunday night, a chance of showers and thunderstorms, mostly cloudy with a low of 67. And Monday, Labor Day, a 40% chance of showers in the morning, otherwise partly sunny with a high of 87, and then another chance of showers and thunderstorms on Monday night, mainly in the overnight hours, mostly cloudy with a low of 71. Right now, we're at 57% humidity with southerly winds at 20 miles per hour with wind gusts as high as 29. And right now, we are at 86 degrees. And again, today, we're expecting that high to reach 92. See weather anytime at BigCountry107.7.com.

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That was Till You Can't here on Big Country 107.7. There's a lot of great things happening in the area. 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Check out the calendar page. And Sutherland's Labor Day celebration is this weekend. I'll tell you all about that after this.

0: Hi Country 107.7, and we have Ella Langley coming up, also Kane Brown and Lainey Wilson. Well, today is Thursday, September 3rd, and Sutherland, the city of Sutherland, is having their Labor Day celebrations. Now, that's going on now through Monday. It's quite a bit of a lot of fun things to do, something for everyone. And tonight, they're going to have the Browns concert, Born Country Celebrating America. Bring your lawn chairs. That's going to be in the city park. So that is tonight. And then tomorrow, they'll have some more fun entertainment in the evening with a beer garden opening up and a free glow foam party. Ooh, that sounds like a lot of fun. Concession stands, vendors, bingo in the afternoon. And then Saturday, there is a day full of events, starting off with a 5K run walk, also a slow pitch softball tournament. There's also breakfast, food throughout the day, and lots of shops, vendors, and all kinds of fun stuff. Cornhole tournament as well. They're going to have the Sutherland Museum open and family bingo in the evening. And then, of course, more fun things. Kindred Spirits Band. And then there's a red, white, and boom fireworks show. Sunday, there's a lot of fun activities along with Monday as well. You can find out their list of things. Just go to their Facebook page and check out Sutherland Labor Day Celebration. Lots of things going on. So if you're not doing much this weekend, check that out. The markets have closed. Stephen Cutler will have that update right after this on Big Country 107.7.
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1: Closing up your market prices for Thursday. December corn new crop down 2 3/4 at 540 3/4. March down 2 1/4 at 556, with December of 2027 up a half at 538 1/4. Soybeans for November new crop up 6 at 1316 1/4. January up 6 1/2 at 1331 1/2. November 2027 up 7 1/2 at 1265 3/4. Chicago wheat for September down 18 3/4 at 736, with December down 19 3/4 at 754 1/4. Soybeans for October up 570 at 348.60. Soybean oil for October down 101 points at 69.63. Over to your livestock. Live cattle for October up 412 at 214.30. December up 410 at 216.12. February live cattle up 372 at 217.72. And April up 312 at 219.12. Feeder cattle for October up 672 at 321.10. November up 695 at 315.30. January feeder cattle up 690 at 307.92. And March up 645 at 304.60. Lean hogs for October down 32 at 83.45. December down 40 at 73.92. February lean hogs down 27 at 76.60. And April down 17 at 82.42. Those are your closing market prices on KICD.
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With this cute little country girl called mine. And boy, let me tell you, she was the prettiest thing I'd ever seen in a pair of boots. Well, she walked right up to me, handed me a beer. Gave me a look like, let's get out of here.

That is Kane Brown and One Mississippi Big Country 107.7. Good news making the rounds. I'm going to tell you about a sweet father and son right after this. Here is Lainey Wilson. This is called Things a Man Ought to Know. Big Country 107.7. Hey, good afternoon.

0: That's Lainey Wilson on Big Country 107.7. I'm Nikki Thunder with you. Good news making the rounds. What a good father and a son. They live in Arizona, and they are getting major props for running a business where they fix people's cars, and then they have them pay whatever they can afford. Here's Michael Kuba and his son, Matthew.
1: 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There's no qualifications. There's no nothing. You just schedule on our website. I don't ask you for your income. I don't ask you who you are or where you came from or anything like that. I don't care about any of that. I just want to help people get their cars working right. First come, first serve, schedule on the website.
2: We help the community out. We work on their cars, and it means a lot to me. It's an amazing bonding experience, and it gives me an opportunity that most kids don't get.
0: Oh, man.

0: And that's too bad these guys aren't my neighbor. See, I have this old minivan, right? They consider it old as a 2005 caravan that I've had for, I don't know, in the teens years. Well, I love driving it because the cassette player still works and the CD player still works, you know, but the battery died about a year ago. I have a battery sitting in the car that I just cannot put in myself. I know. I actually could. I just need some tools and another person to help me pop that hood. Then I'm going to get it running again and drive it all over the place. Man, I wish those guys were here to do that. Hey, keep it here. We have great music on the way from Luke Combs, also Nate Smith and Tim McGraw here on Big Country 107.7.
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0: with Just to See You Smile here on Big Country 107.7. Well, 8.5 days away from the Clay County Fair. 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Nikki Thunder with you. Matt Groenewald is coming in next with some great tunes from Blake Shelton, also Florida Georgia Line. Good afternoon.
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0: Bailey Zimmerman, Chevy Silverado, Big Country 107.7. I'm Matt Groenewald. Hope you're having a good day today. It is September 3rd, and taking a look at our national holidays calendar for the day, it's National Welsh Rarebit Day. And what is a rarebit? The cheesy toast was originally called rabbit in a tongue-in-cheek way in the Welsh language because there's no rabbit in the meal. Similar to mock turtle soup having no turtle in it, Welsh rarebit does not contain rabbit. Instead, it's made with toast that has hot cheese poured over it. Over the time, the dish became known as Welsh rarebit, a nod to the inside joke. The only person I've ever heard mention that is my friend Becky Peterson, Spencer City Council member. I remember her talking about having it in school back in the day. Never heard anyone else mention it. Becky, though, I remember talking about Welsh rarebit. I think. I hope I have that right. It's also U.S. Bowling League Day today, primarily an outdoor sport, actually, bowling, until around 1840. The game was called nine pins and was popular with gamblers. To snuff out the gambling, the state of Connecticut banned bowling in 1841, and as a result, indoor lane owners added one pin to their alleys to circumvent the nine-pin law. Went with 10 pins. Clubs tried organizing and creating set rules, but it wasn't until 1895 when the American Bowling Congress came together at Beethoven Hall in New York City. The American Bowling Congress established a max score of 300, which of course still is a perfect game in bowling today. They also set up other rules like lane length, width, and distance between pins. And September 3rd, also National Skyscraper Day. So there are your national holidays for September 3rd. We will check your forecast next.
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0: Big Country Live Doppler forecast. We've got sunny sky. Well, actually, kind of partly sunny. Some clouds up there today, but highs in the, looks like, upper 80s today with winds out of the south at 10 to 15, some gusts up to 30 miles per hour. Tonight, we'll see clear skies, lows kind of right around 70 or low 70s with south winds 5 to 10. Tomorrow, sunny highs, low 90s, and southwest winds becoming east 5 to 10 miles per hour. Heat index about 100 tomorrow afternoon. Clear and humid Friday night, lows upper 60s. Heat index still in the upper 90s in the early evening. Then sunny Saturday and humid, highs low 90s. Slight chance of some overnight thunderstorms Saturday night.

Today's high, so far 87. Right now we're at 86 degrees with partly sunny skies. Maybe mostly sunny. Winds out of the south 16 with gusts of 30 miles per hour. There's some wind gusts out there. You can always get your full forecast at BigCountry1077.com.

0: Low cash, wrong hearts, Big Country 107.7. It's time for today's history lesson. Here's on this day in history for September 3rd, and on this day in the year 301, San Marino is founded by St. Marinus. San Marino is one of the smallest nations in the world and the world's oldest republic still in existence. It's on the eastern edge of Italy on the Adriatic Sea. 1752, Britain and the British Empire, including the American colonies, adopt the Gregorian calendar, losing 11 days. People riot, thinking the government stole 11 days of their lives. 1777, the Stars and Stripes are flown in battle for the first time during a Revolutionary War skirmish at Cooch's Bridge in Delaware. 1783, the American Revolution officially comes to an end when representatives of the United States, Great Britain, Spain, and France sign the Treaty of Paris. And in 1939, World War II, Britain declares war on Germany 2 days after its invasion of Poland. France follows suit 6 hours later, quickly joined by Australia, New Zealand, South Africa, and Canada. That is on this day in history for September 3rd.
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2: 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You know, the boys need to get in shape for this year's Price is Right show at the Clay County Fair.
3: Yeah, that's right, Rhonda. Whew, I feel like I'm in the best shape of my life.
2: Those are 5-pound dumbbells you're lifting. You're exhausted from that?
3: Oh, ouch! I just dropped one on my foot.
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0: Riley Green, Think As You Drunk, Big Country 107.7. This year's Prices Are Right show will be the first Sunday of the Clay County Fair, like it always is. 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
1: Those are 5-pound dumbbells you're lifting. 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
1: Well, keep it up, fellas. I have no doubt you'll be in tip-top shape by showtime.
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0: Megan Maroney, Beautiful Things, Big Country 107.7. A quick announcement. We have a lost cat, a lost orange and white cat in the 100 block of West 2nd Street in Everly. There is a $200 reward being offered. The cat's name is Cheyenne, and if found, please call the Emmett County Animal Shelter. Lost cat in Everly named Cheyenne. If found, call the Emmett County Animal Shelter. We will check your forecast after the break.
1: Don't worry when the storms are raging and the rain is pouring.
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6: Big Country Live Doppler forecast. Mostly clear tonight. Lows in the low 70s. South winds at 5 to 10 miles per hour. Sunny for Friday. Highs in the low 90s. With heat index up to 100 in the afternoon. Mostly clear Friday night. Humid and lows in the upper 60s. Saturday sunny and humid. Highs low 90s. Saturday night heat index still in the upper 90s in the early evening. Then a slight chance of thunderstorms after midnight. Saturday night humid and lows in the upper 60s. Get your full forecast at BigCountry1077.com.

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0: 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Let's check into the Comedy Corner. And on today's Comedy Corner, it's comedian Dave Chappelle on knowing when his career is over.
1: It's been 10 years since the last time I played Los Angeles, if you can imagine. I know, I've been gone for a very long time. Yeah, it was a tough time. And I wanted to give up sometimes. I almost did give up, but then right before I gave up, I decided not to. But I made the call. They answered the phone. Hello? Dancing with the Stars. I said, not yet. Not yet. Oh, if you see me on that, it's over. Trust me. My spirit is broken. If you see me waiting for them judges, getting critiqued on my cha-cha, it's over.
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0: Graylin James, Water at a Wedding on Big Country 107.7. It's time for Random Facts. Here are your five random facts for today. Number one, many of our feet bones don't fully harden until we're around 21 years old. Number two, the famous heads on Easter Island actually have bodies that are buried underground beneath them. Number three, just like the Earth has earthquakes, the moon has moonquakes. Number four, the feeling of getting lost inside a mall, that specific feeling is apparently known as the Gruen transfer. And number five, the hottest spot ever recorded on Earth is El Azizia in Libya, where a temperature of 136 degrees was recorded September 13th, 1922. Those are your five random facts for Thursday.
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0: Hardy, MacArthur, Big Country, 107.7. Our high school football game of the week tomorrow night. Hartley, Melvin, Sanborn hosts South O'Brien with pregame at 6:30. Kickoff tomorrow night at 7 o'clock. We'll run down your forecast after this.
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0: Big Country Live Doppler forecast: mostly clear tonight, lows in the low 70s, south winds at 5 to 10 miles per hour. Sunny for Friday, highs in the low 90s, with heat index up to 100 in the afternoon. Mostly clear Friday night, humid and lows in the upper 60s. Saturday, sunny and humid, highs low 90s. Saturday night, heat index still in the upper 90s in the early evening. Then a slight chance of thunderstorms after midnight. Saturday night, humid and lows in the upper 60s. Get your full forecast at BigCountry1077.com.

0: Country Kent, Rocky Mountain Low, Big Country 107.7. A big shout out to our hardworking hero of the week. It's Susan Christensen this week. Susan is the interim executive director of the Clay County Heritage Center, and she also helped write many of the stories in the Arts on Grand book on the Spencer flood. 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
1: 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It's time for Dumb Criminal of the Day. And today's story comes from Pleasant Prairie, Wisconsin. And our tale of misadventure begins just before 1 in the morning when security cameras recently at Pleasant Prairie Fire Station number 3 caught someone driving away in a fire department pickup truck. Perhaps our dumb criminal was colorblind, or maybe she just didn't care that the truck she'd just stolen was bright red and emblazoned with a number of symbols indicating it was an official fire department vehicle, making it really easy to spot. Well, it wasn't long after she grabbed that truck that she decided to try to get something to eat by using the truck's two-way radio inside. Dispatchers said her exact words were, "I'm hungry, you got food in there." When the police pulled her over, the officers noticed she was naked and her dress was in the bed of the truck. Her response to why was, "I'm supposed to be meeting someone." Right now, the only person she's meeting with will be the judge, and we hope she remembers her dress. She's been charged with operating a motor vehicle without the owner's consent.

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All right, we need to test our off-air alarm to make sure it's working. The only way to do that is to go off-air for a little bit. So we'll be back in about a minute. You're going to hear silence for about a minute. Don't touch that dial, or do, but then come right back. We'll be back on in about 60 seconds, just testing some emergency systems here at Spencer Media Group.

0: Morgan Wallen, Ben By Now, Big Country 107.7. It's time for Weird News. Here's today's Weird News story. A man in Houston says a DoorDash driver showed up completely naked while delivering food to his home. Here's Keontae Matlock talking about his naked DoorDash driver.
1: You know, I opened the camera and look, buddy's completely naked. By the time I got to the front, he was already gone. I didn't expect nobody to show up, drop my food off naked, which is crazy. And then to handle somebody's food, like it's already a lot going on. And then for you to, you know, pull something like that is ridiculous.
0: A Houston man said a DoorDash driver showed up completely naked while delivering food to his home. And that's weird news.
2: It's so hot out. You know what sounds really good right now? One of those big acai bowls with the fresh fruit and crunchy granola.
3: It's acai.
2: That's what I said.
3: Not even close.
2: Whatever, I want one. Where's the truck today?
3: You don't even have to find the truck. 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

0: ABC News, I'm Chuck Sievertson. The jury's gone home again after deliberating a sixth day, but reaching no verdict in the Lindsay Clancy murder trial in Plymouth, Massachusetts. They're called in and talked to by the judge, who explained to them again what reasonable doubt means.
1: If you evaluate all the evidence and you still have a reasonable doubt remaining, the defendant is entitled to the benefit of that doubt and must be acquitted.
0: Clancy's accused of intentionally killing her three children. According to people in the courtroom, there appears to be an issue with one juror. The Trump administration today filed an urgent appeal with the Supreme Court seeking permission to immediately implement new postal service rules for mail ballots, which critics say impede on the state's authority to run elections. Making no promises on when the average price of gasoline will again be $3, Vice President Vance, he says there are no more Iran war major combat operations. This is ABC News.
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5: From the news desk at Northwest Iowa Now with the latest news for Northwest Iowa, I'm Anthony Gonzalez. A Pocahontas County woman is facing multiple drug and weapons-related charges. Court records show 31-year-old Cassandra Jean Wilson was booked into the Pocahontas County Jail on September 1st at approximately 6:17 p.m. She was charged with possession of a controlled substance, methamphetamine, first offense, a serious misdemeanor. Wilson also faces charges tied to an earlier incident on August 26. According to court records, she is charged with going armed with intent, a Class D felony, harassment in the first degree, an aggravated misdemeanor, and assault while displaying a dangerous weapon, an aggravated misdemeanor. In addition, Wilson has been charged with possession of drug paraphernalia, a simple misdemeanor. The Center Against Abuse and Sexual Assault, or CASA, is asking Clay County officials to reconsider funding support. During Tuesday's regular Board of Supervisors meeting, CASA Executive Director Stephanie Henrich asked the board to reconsider a previously denied request for $7,000 in funding. Henrich told supervisors the organization's value extends beyond the number of clients it serves.
6: So what does CASA do for Clay County? We give you a 24/7 sexual assault response team. Our advocates respond to hospitals, work alongside your law enforcement, your healthcare providers, your county attorneys here. We stay with the survivors through the medical and legal process. Housing and homelessness assistance. We provide emergency hotel stays. We help relocate permanent housing with landlords. We help assist them in Clay County to get the deposits, rent, utilities, and relocate them. And our goal is to help these people become stable and not in crisis every day.
5: Henrich also told the board CASA is facing significant financial pressure after reductions in state funding.
6: We want to continue to give Clay County the best that we have. Our main office is here. We want to continue to be here for 40 more years. But the one thing we need is Clay County and their help and their support.
5: At the board's request, Clay County Attorney Travis Johnson spoke out about CASA's role in sexual abuse cases.
7: They're a great group. I'm glad to have them here, and it makes my job easier, and it makes my office better at what we do by being able to keep victims grounded and having them be able to show up for depots prepared and show up to trial prepared.
5: Supervisors said they would review the information presented and determine whether to revisit the request at a future meeting. Northwest Iowa fisheries biologist Andrew Carlson updated us on two invasive species during his September update on KICD AM. First of all, the Eurasian water milfoil discovered in the Wahpeton canals has not resurfaced.
4: We had that small outbreak deep in the canals of West Okoboji by Wahpeton. We treated that quickly with a milfoil-specific herbicide and haven't seen any back there recently. No reports, so that's good.
5: The Iowa DNR also continues to assess damage, if any, caused by the appearance of gizzard shad in the lakes. That species is typically found in rivers.
4: Yeah, so our annual shoreline seining with a 500-foot seine, we get out there every year and track small-bodied fish and young-of-year fish. We saw a lot of gizzard shad this year in East Okoboji Lake in multiple sites. So there was definitely a population increase from last year to this year. We didn't see quite as many in the seine in Spirit Lake, but we know they're out there based on our seining and based on anecdotal angler reports. And people in the area probably saw the large die-off of gizzard shad in Templar Lagoon over the last several weeks. Most of those fish that were dead were gizzard shad. So that's not necessarily a bad thing. We did have a blue-green algae bloom that contributed to those low oxygen conditions that likely caused the kill.
5: Dr. Andrew Carlson, headquarters at the Fish Hatchery in Orleans. The only perceptible change in Thursday's update of the USDA drought monitor is a few townships along the Mississippi River slipping into the D0 abnormally dry category. Otherwise, the 30% of the state experiencing dry conditions is all in northwest Iowa. Clay, Emmett, Buena Vista, Cherokee, and virtually all of O'Brien County are in the D1 moderate drought category. Portions of Dickinson, Pocahontas, and a very small sliver of Osceola County are seeing D1 moderate drought, with the remainder of the KICD broadcast area being abnormally dry. ISU Extension agronomist Gentry Sorensen says the dry conditions locally are causing the crops to mature ahead of schedule.
8: We're seeing corn especially start to dry down in that 105-day maturity and less. We're seeing a little bit of, obviously it's a little bit of drought stress out there. We've been extremely dry across the listening area throughout much of the summer, and that has kind of pushed along that maturity a little bit. We're well into dent stage, so we start to see some of that dry down this time of year as well. But we are seeing just a little bit of disease out there as well, some light disease that's kind of been there throughout the year. Primarily, what I'm seeing out in the fields right now is gray leaf spot, a northern corn leaf blight, and very light levels, of southern rust.
5: One of the few benefits of a dry summer has been an absence of plant disease and mold. And here's Patrick Hazlett with an update of last month's weather.
9: State climatologist Justin Glisson breaks down the numbers for Northwest Iowa and the Spencer Co-op Station for the month of August.
10: If we drill down to Spencer Co-op Station, only about 23/100ths off of the precipitation climatology that we expect, so right around where Spencer should be. Now, if we look at temperatures, high temperature came in at 82.7 degrees, 1.7 degrees above normal. The overnight low was about 60.4 degrees, and that's 1.4 degrees above average.
9: Outlooks are hinting at warmer than normal temperatures and wetter than normal conditions for the first half of September.
10: Through the first half, we're seeing a strong signal for warmer than average temperatures, and this bullseye is basically centered on Kansas into Missouri. So again, we're in that ridge rider formation where we're seeing elevated chances for wetter conditions through the first half of the month. And again, maybe not so good for state fairs or outdoor activities county fairs, I should say, in Clay County, but we are seeing drier conditions and not going to be a gully washer. But right now we are seeing in the forecast and the outlooks, better chances of warmer and slightly wetter conditions.
9: For NorthwestIowaNow.com, I'm Patrick Hazlett.
5: 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I'm Anthony Gonzalez.
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11: 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Now he'll be at the Clay County Fair. 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
13: 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I'm going to pick it up. 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
5: 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Services for 100-year-old Harriet Van Hoef of Sibley. Visitation will be Thursday, September 3rd, with family present from 5 until 7 p.m. at the Christian Reformed Church in Sibley. A memorial service will be at 10:30 a.m. Friday, September 4th, at the Christian Reformed Church in Sibley. Private burial for family will take place prior to the service in the Holman Township Cemetery of Sibley. Memorials may be directed to Gideon's International. Arrangements are in the care of the Durans Funeral Home of Sibley for 100-year-old Harriet Van Hoef of Sibley. Services for 78-year-old Joan Elizabeth Mann of Fort Dodge. That will be Saturday, September 5th at 1 o'clock p.m. at the Lighthouse Ministries in Fort Dodge. Burial will be at the private E. St. Jacob Cemetery in Grettinger. Visitation will be 1 hour prior to service. Historic Bruce Funeral Home of Fort Dodge is in charge of arrangements for 78-year-old Joan Elizabeth Mann of Fort Dodge. Services are pending for 83-year-old Ella Olson of Spirit Lake. Turner Jenna's Funeral Home is in charge of arrangements for 83-year-old Ella Olson of Spirit Lake. And that concludes your local area funeral announcements. For full announcements, you can visit our station websites at BigCountry1077.com and NorthwestIowaNow.com.
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9: And a good evening, Northwest Iowa. Skies will clear out this evening and stay mostly clear overnight. It will remain very warm, with lows only falling into the 70s. A few isolated showers or storms are possible, mainly east of the area, but most places should remain dry. Some fog could develop, especially along and north of Highway 14. Friday, winds will become southerly during the morning. It will be another very hot day, highs approaching

0: the middle to upper 90s. The hottest temperatures are expected mainly along and north of Interstate 90, where some locations could reach 100 degrees. Heat index values may briefly reach around 100 during the peak afternoon. Most areas should stay dry with only a very small chance of a shower or storm. A few isolated storms could develop late Friday night into early Saturday morning, mainly across central South Dakota. Any stronger storms could produce gusty winds and sudden temperature increases. Now, by the weekend, there is a little more uncertainty on Saturday. If morning showers or storms develop, they could continue into the afternoon and affect high temperatures. Right now, another hot and humid day is expected, with highs in the 90s and heat index values near 100 during the peak afternoon. If you have outdoor plans Saturday afternoon or evening, consider changing your schedule to avoid the hottest part of the day. Sunday also remains hot, and there is a chance for a cluster of showers and storms to move into the area. It's still too early to know exactly where or when storms may develop. Now, rain and storm chances will increase early next week as a system moves in from the west. This setup could become more favorable for stronger storms, especially Monday and Tuesday. Details will become clearer over the next handful of days. Your KICD live Doppler forecast: mostly clear tonight, lows of 71. Tomorrow, sunny, highs of 93 with heat index values approaching 100 in the peak afternoon. Tomorrow night will be mostly clear, lows dip near 69 for Friday night football. Heading into the weekend, Saturday, mostly sunny, highs of 93. Saturday night, partly cloudy, then a slight chance of thunderstorms at 20%, lows of 69. By Sunday, a 50% chance of thunderstorms, highs of 88. Sunday night, partly cloudy, then a 50% chance of thunderstorms, lows of 67. Labor Day on Monday, a 40% chance of showers, highs of 87. Monday night, a 40% chance of showers, partly cloudy, lows of 71. Tuesday, a 40% chance of showers, partly sunny, highs of 89. Tuesday night, a 40% chance of showers, partly cloudy, lows of 65. And Wednesday, partly sunny, highs near 86. Yesterday recap, your high was 90 with a low of 67. Your record temperatures for the third day of September: 102 in 1925 and 31 in 1947. Your sunset this evening, 7:54, while your sunrise tomorrow morning will be at 6:47. Your max temperature usually on this day is a high of 67 and a low of 43. Your current low for the day is only 70, and your high 89 and 3:57 here this afternoon. We also received 1/1500ths of an inch of rainfall here at the KICD studios, and you can get a complete listing of rainfall totals on the precipitation amounts page at northwestiowanow.com or bigcountry1077.com.
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3: Closing up your market prices for Thursday. December corn new crop down 2 3/4 at 540 3/4. March down 2 1/4 at 556, with December of 2027 up a half at 538 1/4. Soybeans for November new crop up 6 at 1316 1/4. January up 6 1/2 at 1331 1/2. November 2027 up 7 1/2 at 1265 3/4. Chicago wheat for September down 18 3/4 at 736, with December down 19 3/4 at 754 1/4. Soybeans for October up 570 at 348.60. Soybean oil for October down 101 points at 69.63. Over to your livestock. Live cattle for October up 412 at 214.30. December up 410 at 216.12. February live cattle up 372 at 217.72. And April up 312 at 219.12. Feeder cattle for October up 672 at 321.10. November up 695 at 315.30. January feeder cattle up 690 at 307.92. And March up 645 at 304.60. Lean hogs for October down 32 at 83.45. December down 40 at 73.92. February lean hogs down 27 at 76.60. And April down 17 at 82.42. Those are your closing market prices on KICD.
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5: Legacy Motor Club announced late Wednesday that John Hunter Nemechek will not return to the organization in 2027. In the release, the team noted their gratitude for the driver of the number 42 Toyota, along with his professionalism and commitment to their program. No specific reasons for the change were made public, and no replacement driver has been named. In his fifth full-time season in the NASCAR Cup Series and fourth with Legacy, the 29-year-old currently sits 27th in the standings following the regular season finale at Daytona International Speedway and has just one top five and two top 10 results. I'm Susie Armstrong. This is NASCAR Today on the Motor Racing Network.

0: Luke Bryan Country, and She Knows It, Big Country 107.7. I'm Matt Groenewald, and our Prices Are Right show is back at this year's Clay County Fair, bigger and better than ever. 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
2: 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I'm talking break-a-break-a one-nighter. 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
1: Headliner Cole Swindell and special guest Ashley Cook and Northwest Iowa native Sean Mayer. 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Now he'll be at the Clay County Fair. Don't miss comedian Gabriel Iglesias.
3: Next episode, hey, that's a king cobra, the most venomous snake in all the planet. One boy, now I'm dead. I'm going to pick it up. He's angry!
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0: Kane Brown Woman, Big Country 107.7. High school football tomorrow night. It is Hartley Melvin Sanborn hosting South O'Brien with pregame at 6:30, kickoff at 7. Then on Saturday, Iowa State takes on Southeast Missouri State with kickoff at noon. NASCAR Sunday, it's the Cookout Southern 500 at Darlington, and that race starts Sunday at 3 o'clock. You can hear it all here on Big Country 107.7. Let's get you some racing news now as we check in with NASCAR Garage Pass.
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1: As we roll off in this year's chase, three-time NASCAR Cup Series champion Joey Logano is going for his fourth title, and he'll have to do it with a different format. With this being the chase, it's no longer the win and you're in, which Joey won his first three championships. And to some people, the way Joey won those championships rubbed them the wrong way. So that's why Joey's dedicating this year to them. We talked to Joey at Chase Media Day, and here's what he had to say. There's a team motto right now, and it's for the haters.
3: Yeah.
1: Where did that originate?
3: I don't really know where it started. But yeah, we have a little score chart that we leave in our hauler, and that's what it says on there. It says it's for the haters. And, you know, kind of makes sense. Kind of fun to play into at the moment because, you know, obviously, new chase format. There's plenty of people that didn't like the way we won them the other way. So, fourth one for all the people that didn't like the first three, it would be pretty cool, right? So, it makes sense. Hopefully, we can make the dream come true, right? It's fun to say, but we actually got to go do it. That's the hard part.
1: You'd shut them all up with this.
3: Oh, it'd be great.
1: Oh man,
3: my gosh.
1: Then you're going to be asking for full season
3: for
1: points.
3: Sure. Oh yeah, no. You always want to change it again?
1: Just, no, so you can win them in always.
3: I don't care what the format is. You know, the trophy's the same size, the check's the same size. We all know the rules when it starts. We just got to play it to our best of our ability. That's what it is.
1: The big question is, can Logano win the chase from 65 points back? For PRN's Garage Pass, this is Andrew Curl.
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0: 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Our annual Wine and Arts Festival, Vinestock, will be Saturday, October 3rd this year in a new location, beautiful Scharnberg Park near Everly. Bigger space will allow us to have more vendors, more wineries, more food trucks, a bigger sitting area for you to enjoy live music from South 71 Trio, and new this year, a campfire where everyone can make their own s'mores. If your business would like to be a vendor at this year's Vinestock, get booth rental information on our website. We'll check your forecast next.
1: Here at the Spencer Media Group, we've been spending a lot of time in the gym lately. You know, the boys need to get in shape for this year's Price is a Ride show at the Clay County Fair.
2: Yeah, that's right, Rhonda. Whew, I feel like I'm in the best shape of my life.
1: Those are 5-pound dumbbells you're lifting. You're exhausted from that?
2: Oh, ouch! I just dropped one on my foot.
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1: George, how is the sauna helping you?
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2: You know, Rhonda, not all of us look as good as you do on stage. Some of us could use some help.
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1: Well, keep it up, fellas. I have no doubt you'll be in tip-top shape by showtime.
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6: Good evening, your Big Country Live Doppler forecast. Mostly clear this evening, lows dip near 71. Tomorrow, sunny, highs of 93 with heat index values approaching 100. Tomorrow night, mostly clear, lows dip near 69. And by the weekend, Saturday, mostly sunny, 93. For more on your weather, log online to BigCountry1077.com.

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